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3: I know they've been very transactional lately, but I think Houston is a team to keep an eye on, because we heard a year ago in the regular season when Kevin Durant was having the issues in Phoenix that Houston doesn't need Kevin Durant. They were doing great with a young team. They were second in the Western Conference, way ahead of schedule. They love their young core. Now, Houston's had a couple bad breaks lately, led by the injury to Fred VanVleet that kept them out for the entire season. And then Kevin Durant. Now, obviously, there's something going on there. Difficult to pinpoint exactly what it is, but it seems like there's a disconnect with him and the team. But I bring it up because they still have a lot of young talent. Alperen Şengün, Amen Thompson, Reed Shepard, Tari Eason. I won't go through the whole roster, but they have a lot of talent. 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They have a good draft pick situation. They built for this.
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6: What's up, folks? Welcome in. It is another rousing edition of Pod to the Futures. Jonathan Von Tobel, Mitch Moss, good hair day for the pod collectively. Mitch in the bowels of Circa, fresh off another edition of Follow the Money. And Mitch, we got a lot to get to here. Going to hit everything, including the National Hockey League, where the Western Conference Finals are set. We won't see those until Wednesday. We have the NBA Finals and the conferences set, respectively. One of them will get started tonight, so we're not going to talk about that because we're recording this on a Monday. And I got a lot of hockey thoughts lately. We've got to get to something outside of the hockey being played on the ice, which I think you will appreciate as well. How you doing?
9: Great, man. What a time of year. I love it.
6: Yes, it is.
9: And,
6: yes, it is indeed.
9: I know we're not going to talk about it, but because we're recording like right up until tip time, this is honestly like personally, the most anticipation I've had for an NBA series in a long, I said today on the air, maybe since like Golden State Cleveland 2016. It's been a long time.
6: I would agree. Clev TA, I believe, is a regular guest on Gil Alexander's show, and he had tweeted out something along the lines of, is this the most anticipated series since that one that you referenced? And my answer was, well, 2017-2018 Raptors and Magic was absolutely fantastic in the first round,
9: sure.
6: And I think a lot of us were looking forward to that.
9: He tweeted
6: so outside of the obvious.
9: He actually tweeted that out, huh?
6: Yeah.
9: So we're all, okay.
6: Dude, it's hard not to.
9: I had no idea. Okay. All right.
6: Yeah.

0: Plus 350 is what I, unless you got something else. So I'm looking at minus 525 plus 350.
1: Yeah, they got a higher price on McKenna at DK.
0: Okay, cool.
1: Plus 380 on the take back with him. So if you're actually, again, you're right. I mean, is this typical like draft stuff? The only, like this year in the NFL, it was foregone conclusion that it was going to be Mendoza and that was it. Like it was never going to be another player unless some team, it could have been a different team maybe had they offered the Raiders just made him an offer they could not refuse. But if people were writing that immediately afterwards, maybe they're onto something here.
0: Yeah, the way that I can what I'm taking in is just he's good. Obviously, he's going to be one of the top picks in the draft. But his distance between him and some of these other selections might not be there. So again, that's pretty much the surface analysis. Like that's all you're going to get from me. I could not tell you how he skates. I could not tell you about the way his one-timer is the most effective in hockey or anything like that. These are all hockey terms that I know, and that's the limit of it. All I know is that everything I've read has pushed back on this notion, and I am just tempted to blindly take plus, you know, what did you say, 380 on the field here.
1: Again, for the second time of this podcast, now shop around. FanDuel has him at minus 620, the field at 4-1.
0: Wow.
1: On that. Yeah, and I cannot pretend to know anything about this draft at all. I like the NHL. Yeah. In fact, I got the game on right now, game 7 on in front of me. I love watching the playoffs.
0: Me too.
1: I just, I've told myself over time, like I need to get in the NHL starting in October, but it just, there's so much going on that I don't have the room in my brain at that time of the season. So it sucks.
0: Yep.
1: And that's, you know, there's nothing I can do about it.
0: So we do have plenty of time to marinate on this and with this out, this series is not going to start until Wednesday. But with that being said, I wanted to dovetail nicely into what we're going to see between the Avalanche and the Knights getting started in the Western Conference between these two. I asked this to Stormy. Do you know the answer? It's Stanley Cup final. Is it Western Conference final or finals?
1: Well, that I don't know. But I do know for a fact that it's singular when it comes to the cup. You're spot on
0: correct.
1: With that. It is not plural. It is not Stanley Cup finals. That's incorrect.
0: Yeah.
1: It's Stanley Cup final. I think I maybe said finals a decade ago, and Canadians wanted to burn my house down. So I was like, hey, look, hey, I'm listening. I see the feedback. I'm not going to make that mistake again. It's also, little side note, Buchigross once said this on ESPN, and I've never forgotten it. Do you know that the second T in Toronto is actually not pronounced? It's Toronto.
0: Toronto?
1: Toronto. So I've never made the mistake to say Toronto ever again.
0: I feel like I've just by nature always said Toronto, but now that you're making me think about it,
1: I think
0: it doesn't really feel great.
1: I think I probably said Toronto because it's there. The T exists and you see it when you're looking at the name. But when he said that, I'm like, okay, all right, I had no idea.
0: Well, Toronto is not participating in this series between the Avalanche and the Knights.
1: They are picking first in the draft, though.
0: They are. That is a very good point. By the way, I have an Austin Matthews MVP ticket, a Hart Trophy from the regular season. I don't think I got that one.
1: Sell that.
0: So for this series, I have come around to say that I've come around on Vegas to make this a pretty competitive series for the most part. I'll get this out of the way up front. I went over 5.5 games on this series at minus 160. So I thought that playing that over, there's a couple of reasons why. The first of which is I think Vegas is benefiting. We'll see what happens to Mark Stone. They're being, shockingly enough, super cagey about his health and whether or not he's going to be available. Really shocked by that. So we'll see if we get him out there. But Bill Carlson's been back. He's been skating really well. That second line, for those who haven't really seen it, with him and Marner and Howden, like it's skated really well. Eichel's done a really good job. I think one of the things that I really like about Vegas, and I give Tortorella credit because for a while I was a vocal critic, especially early in that Mammoth series. Carter Hart had not played well, but he has seemingly evened out a bit here. And Vegas, unlike Colorado and the Lumberyard, as they are known, has some questions in net because, look, they went back and forth between them. And I give Wedgwood credit for coming into that closeout game and not allowing a goal. He also only faced 7 shots in the last 42 minutes. So I don't know if his issues are fixed. And they're a little beat up, Colorado. So I just think that the Knights are going to be more competent than I give them credit for. So I thought over 5.5 games at minus 160 was a fair ask for the Vegas Golden Knights in this series.
1: I think they would be alive completely if Stone was going to be playing the entire time, right? And so, based on, I agree with everything that you just said. And, you know, Colorado, we must

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6: So, I don't care at this point right now, because as we record this, this is Monday, May 18th at 4:55 p.m. So, we do not know, as we speak right now, Mitchell, who is going to move on to the Eastern Conference Finals, to take on the Carolina Hurricanes. Having said that, after watching this series in its entirety outside of this game that is transpiring in front of us right now, if the Carolina Hurricanes not only not win that series, but win it going away, it is an abject failure. Because I'm watching both of these teams. The Sabres power play has been a little fixed over the last couple of games, but still was ass for a very long time. And Cheeks. They can't figure out if Cheeks. They want Ukko-Pekka Luukkonen or anybody else in this goal to in this net. They can't figure out what they want to do. And they've talked about, yeah, we're still going to use our guys no matter what. So they can't figure out the goaltending situation. On the other side, you have Montreal. Jakub Dobysz has completely fallen apart. And by the way, I don't think he's getting many, let's say, fair shakes at it. There are times defensively when I watch Montreal, and it's like the one and only time I started in net in roller hockey when I was 22, and I got absolutely destroyed. And I gave up like 13 goals, and a bunch of breakaways were happening, and it wasn't really my fault. But that kid was 14, and he kept doing a lot of tricks, and his mom was cheering him for it in the stands, and it was an embarrassing moment, and I hated my life. It was terrible. I don't think either of these teams are very good watching them. So if Carolina, finally served up on a silver platter, is given the Eastern Conference, brother, you better get it done. Come on now. I want to play. I don't care who it is. I will be hyperbolic. Play him in a sweep. Play him in five. I think Carolina should destroy either one of these two teams.
7: Okay, but there's a massive layoff for the team. That could be one negative going against them. Number two, their path, Ottawa's good, but Philadelphia in the second round, come on. That was far too easy for Carolina. Sure. And as people called Philadelphia at the time, like the

0: and compare it to the American League Cy Young board and factor in Scooble's injury and Crochet's injury, and the National League has dominated the American League and interleague play so far, I cannot wait to bet the National. I've never said these words in my entire life. I cannot wait to bet the National League in the All-Star game this year.
1: Yep.
0: Just do humor me and spend 2 minutes sometime this week by looking at the pitchers that they're going to have going in the National League compared to the American League. It's maybe a difference unlike we've ever seen.
1: I don't know. I mean, I think Paul Skeens, Christopher Sanchez, Chris Sale, Shohei Ohtani, Jacob Mizorowski, Imanaga, Mason Miller in the bullpen, Yoshinobu Yamamoto, I think they would all quake in their boots against Cam Schlittler, Dylan Cease, Gavin Williams, Drew Rasmussen.
0: Kevin Gausman on the list. You have all of those. Zach Wheeler, yes, by the way, is going to be an all-star at this rate. So you can send all those pitchers out, yep, there for one inning and then bring the hammer of God in with Mason Miller to close it out. It's going to be incredible this year, the edge that they're going to have.
1: Is that an official nickname? That's a really good nickname.
0: That's my nickname for him.
1: That should be used.
0: Just because I've used it for like tons of different guys, but you think specifically for Mason Miller,
1: the Hammer of God.
0: It's a really good nickname.
1: You imagine, like, hey, we got to close this thing out, bring in the Hammer of God. Yeah. Like, he's just not going to be touched.
0: Just like,
1: think too, to this point, go ahead.
0: No, it's all you.
1: I was going to say, to the point you're bringing up, if you just look at the Cy Young, the thing, it is also representative of just how the American League and the National League have looked to this point. These teams have looked absolutely incredible. And so I think one of the questions that I would have at this point, because the American League, I still kind of like, I find myself looking at the standings and looking at some of these futures and thinking like, man, there's got to be something to do here. You know, for example, I know it's a large sample size sport, but like the market doesn't really want to budge on the Rays and the Yankees in this AL East dynamic. Yankees are still minus 205 to win the division, despite their deficit that they're sitting in right now. Rays are plus 250. We've seen that we brought up the White Sox. White Sox odds have moved in the Central at plus 650. And then even in the American League West, the Athletics are very barely hanging on by a thread at the top of that division. Mariners are plus 135, haven't budged. I'm still high on the Rangers. They're plus 170. I haven't really settled on what I want to do here, but I keep getting tempted by, look, I don't think this Rays team is going away anytime soon at all.
0: I'm in. By the way, I'm betting them on like a daily basis because I don't want to fight it.
1: Yeah.
0: And they're so good at home. Just accept it. And by the way, like their power rating hasn't even adjusted. Again, this is like the game's going on as we speak, but McClanahan was $1.33 today against Rodgers.
1: Yep.
0: That's 8-2 as we speak race. I'm just like, as long as until they turn into like a $2 or $2.50 favorite, I'm betting them as many times as I possibly can. And I don't know. Again, I'm not going to buy into the momentum. I'm just going to buy into they're good. And they got several good players on the team. And just because the entire narrative around Tampa entering the season was, oh, they're not going to be any good. The people are wrong. You can don't be stubborn. Change your opinion.
1: And they have Kevin Cash, the best manager in baseball.

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3: On the next A Numbers Game, a little bit of something for everyone, starting, of course, with the NBA playoffs. Game one of the Eastern Conference Finals in the books. Nick Whalen will join us to talk Western Conference Game 2 tonight between OKC and San Antonio. Can it live up to Game 1? We shall see. Will Hill, all his bets across the sports betting landscape. Todd Wishnev's got a bunch of MLB betting angles for us. And Paul Spohr on baseball as well. It's A Numbers Game, 10 a.m. Eastern, 7 a.m. Pacific, right here at VSiN, the Sports Betting Network.
0: Prop Points with Nick Whalen and Jeff Erickson.
4: Week 5 and Week 6, they will play two huge games against Philadelphia and against Houston. 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I'm not just, you know, randomly talking about the Jaguars here. 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
5: All right, technical difficulties. Mitchell has decided to dip out for the last couple of minutes of the podcast. I'm going to blame him for everything that is transpiring at this point right now. And you know what, Rick, if he hops back in and he's got good connection, then he hops back in. Who knows what's going to happen here? But part of the week that was is we got announcements for the schedule in the National Football League, so we get to see when and where all of these teams are going to play. We knew the opponents. We just didn't really know the order, of course. So now with everything set, you get a lot of different things that come out. And for our audience, one of the things that I can nerd out a little bit here about is, of course, the week one lines that are up. And I do think that when you look at the week one lines, you get to do something fun that I like to do every single time, which is craft market power ratings from the week one lines. I'm going to take a stab here and try to welcome in Mitch Moss, who I believe is back with us in the bowels of Circa. Mitch, can you hear me?
6: I have you. Do you have me?
5: Oh, we do. We do. Ooh. Week one lines are up. The schedule is out.
6: Okay.
5: I was just waxing poetic because I like to do this every week in the NFL, and we did a way too early version today on the show on Money Moves, which was the market power ratings. And for the audience, it's actually a really simple exercise. Go look at the point spreads that are up, factor in home field. I use 1.5 points, and you can find, while also juxtaposing it with the futures market, exactly where these teams are rated for the most part. It gives you a rough example of how the betting market power rates these teams. If I were to tell you, Mitch, that the Cardinals are the lowest power rated team in the National Football League, would that surprise you?
6: No, that's probably on point.
5: Right. The other thing that I think is interesting, and we're going to get to the futures aspect of this in a second, because the futures are just betting week one out in May, maybe, if you like some of the numbers. There's two things. The market power ratings brought out that the Ravens are arguably tied with the highest power rating in the NFL with a couple of teams in the National Football League. The other, and I think that this to me was the most surprising out of everything, when I put the ratings together,

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3: 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Give you our PGA Championship thoughts. We have now talked about what we think we are going to get over at TPC Craig Ranch and the stats that we threw into the model. And so let's get to what we actually picked. Wes, what did you end up on this week?
4: Yeah, and as always, placement markets and any matchups, that'll be up Wednesday at VSiN.com/picks. So these are outrights, and these are outrights that I don't usually do because I actually did go in the without Scottie Scheffler market this week, and I usually don't like to do that because you are getting a substantial discount. But this is kind of a tournament where if you're not playing the top guys, you're going to pepper the board a little bit and hope to get somebody at least in the mid-range or perhaps even down the board. So these numbers that I give out are going to be different than what you might see on your app or wherever you bet if you're just betting like the straight up outright, like to win. So these are without Scottie Scheffler numbers. Starting with a guy that has some history here, Pearson Cootie, who is at 27-1 at DraftKings. Cootie's grandfather, Charles Cootie, by the way, the 71 Masters champion, won this event 62 years ago. So Cootie is a native. He's from nearby Plano, Texas, in that big Dallas-Fort Worth Metroplex area. He's cooled a little bit from the start this year where he's runner-up at the Farmers Insurance and was top 10 the next week at the Waste Management in Phoenix. Only Scheffler is better in this field for birdie or better percentage than Pearson Cootie. So it's a guy that makes a lot of birdies, top 10 in driving distance, top 10 in the bent grass putting, par 5 scoring. So Pearson Cootie, even though I don't really like the number, I thought he profiled okay here. Michael Brennan was a 40-ish to 1 in the without Scottie market. Remember, he won last fall at the Bank of Utah Championship in his PGA Tour debut. Has made 9 of 11 cuts. Hasn't really challenged for a win so far in 2026, but he's number 2 in stroke teeing off the tee, number 3 in driving distance, one of the absolute young bombers out there. And these fairways are pretty gettable. So you still, even with all the renovations and the changes on the course, you still are going to take driver on a lot of these holes. And I think that poses very well for Michael Brennan. And then a guy that also has some Dallas roots, considering he lives here in Dallas, is a guy I hadn't bet in a while. And it's a name that we hadn't heard about because he didn't really have a very good season last year. And that's Tom Kim, who, you know, look, he was almost a top 10 player in the world at one point 3 years ago and was still kind of near the top 20 2 years ago, had an awful year last year, but he started to show more consistency. He's made 9 of 10 cuts. Best finish was T6 at Myrtle Beach, second on approach in that field. And I also think he comes into a good frame of mind because now we're getting into the buildup of the U.S. Open, right? So you got some of these staggered final qualifying sites. Well, Tom Kim was in the Monday qualifying site there at the Dallas Athletic Club and finished second. And so he gets a spot into the U.S. Open. So, you know, that puts you in a pretty good frame of mind, I think, coming in here. So I'm going to bank on Tom Kim

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0: point. Because the American League, I still kind of like, I find myself looking at the standings and looking at some of these futures and thinking like, man, there's got to be something to do here. You know, for example, I know it's a large sample size sport, but like the market doesn't really want to budge on the Rays and the Yankees in this AL East dynamic. Yankees are still minus 205 to win the division, despite their deficit that they're sitting in right now. Rays are plus 250. We've seen that we brought up the White Sox. White Sox odds have moved in the Central at plus 650. And then even in the American League West, the Athletics are very barely hanging on by a thread at the top of that division. Mariners are plus 135, haven't budged. I'm still high on the Rangers. They're plus 170. I haven't really settled on what I want to do here, but I keep getting tempted by, look, I don't think this Rays team is going away anytime soon at all.
1: I'm in. By the way, I'm betting them on like a daily basis because I don't want to fight it.
0: Yeah.
1: And they're so good at home. Just accept it. And by the way, like their power rating hasn't even adjusted. Again, this is like the game's going on as we speak, but McClanahan was $1.33 today against Rodgers.
0: Yep.
1: It's 8-2 as we speak Rays. I'm just like, as long as until they turn into like a $2 or $2.50 favorite, I'm betting them as many times as I possibly can. And I don't know. I'm not going to buy into the momentum. I'm just going to buy into they're good. And they got several good players on the team. And just because the entire narrative around Tampa entering the season was, oh, they're not going to be any good. People are wrong. You can don't be stubborn. Change your opinion.
0: And they have Kevin Cash, the best manager in baseball.

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0: Americans want to know.
1: I go with Montreal. That's always how I've said it. Now I could be wrong on that, but as a Canadian, that's how I've always said it. That's how I've always heard it up here.
0: All right, two closing questions. Do we have a Conn Smythe pick yet at this point? Anything? Has that changed at all?
1: Obviously, it's going to depend on who ends up winning the Stanley Cup here, guys. Carolina is the team I still really like in this position. Frederik Andersen's been terrific between the pipes. You look at his underlying numbers, but Logan Stankoven seems to score every single game. Colorado, you could look at a few different options right now. One thing to remember when betting this market, if you do want to jump into the Conn Smythe, you might look at it and say, well, it's a wrap. This guy's doing this. This guy's doing this. There is a lot of recency bias in this award, and we're only 8 wins of a possible 16 wins to win a Stanley Cup for these teams. So a lot can happen between now and then. You could see someone from the middle to maybe back end of the board jump up, have a really good conference final, really good Stanley Cup final, and take the award. It's happened many times in the past.
0: Connor McDavid, last player not to win the Cup to win the Conn Smythe back in 2024. Real quick before you go, because we're not letting you get away without a play here. World hockey, you have a play on Slovenia? Is that true?
1: World championships. I've been loving it, guys. I love my daytime sports. I like when this tournament is on. There's a couple games on right now. Let's let a little sprinkle on Slovenia +2.5 against Slovakia later. The age-old rivalry, Slovenia-Slovakia. We got to get a little action on that.
0: Listen, we've said it a lot on this show. When Slovenia plays Slovakia, throw out the record.
1: Yeah.
0: Say it all the time.
1: We're watching. Yeah.
0: Jake, appreciate it. Right. Thank you so much.
1: All right. Love talking to you guys. Have a great week.
0: Jake Hahn, everybody. Co-host on The Point and the Fantasy Hockey Show, SiriusXM NHL. Coming back.
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10: 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That means stick to a budget. Keep it social by playing with friends. Learn the game and know

0: Yes, DeBance makes more sense than Peterson. Trey Young's there. You're gonna put Darren Peterson and Trey Young on the same roster? Like, no. Oh boy, I don't know about that. Now, the other one to keep in mind here is we keep hearing these rumors of, you know, the Jazz and Ryan Smith wants to keep DeBance in Utah, right? Now, keep in mind, NFL draft, NBA draft, not the same, right? This is always the Wizards would still draft him one. And then trade that afterward.
1: Then they got to switch the baseball caps.
0: Exactly. So whenever you see these like team things, the team markets, be careful with that. First overall, it would still be DeBanza, though. And then I bet Boozer third overall at 125. I'm with you there. I think that here's the other one. Gavotti was talking about Boozer was number one on a couple NBA teams board.
1: Do we still have pictures of Scottie Pippen in a Sonics hat? That kind of thing.
0: I'm sure we do somewhere, man.
1: Should be fun. Lots of ways to bet this. Hopefully more as the draft approaches. Coming back on A Numbers Game right here at VSiN.
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7: 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The overall depth across the board, starting at quarterback. I mean, I'm not a big Raiola fan, but I don't mind Raiola as my backup quarterback. Wide receiver getting Evan Stewart back, I think, is an underrated topic that's not getting appropriately priced in some markets, to combine with DeCorian Moore. They got a great 1-2 punch at running back. Offensive line, again, could be a worry. Lose a lot of guys to the draft, and I thought they were a little overrated last year. 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If I had to make a championship bet right now, it'd probably be Oregon.
6: Right now, the Oregon Ducks are around 8-1 to win the national championship. 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
12: Week 5 and Week 6, they will play 2 huge games against Philadelphia and against Houston. The nice thing is, not only do we have the matchups, we have some early lines out there as well. So those 2 international games I mentioned for the Jags, I am a Jags fan, full disclosure. I'm not just, you know, randomly talking about the Jaguars here. They are 1.5-point dogs against both Philly and Houston on the early line. Neutral.

0: the way qualified for the U.S. Open there in Dallas on Monday. So he was a guy that was kind of there for me, but there's a lot of guys you could just throw a blanket over. It's like, okay, yeah. Pick one and hope you get lucky with it.
1: Agreed. Guys, yeah. If you are not already subscribed to the YouTube page, head on over there. 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
14: What's up, folks? Welcome in. It is another

now with his contributions, very much a leader in the clubhouse with where we're at right now. So we'll see if that holds up. But yeah, I've been enthralled in, because full disclosure for audience too, I've been helping cover the Knights a little bit more recently for local media, and I've been around it a little bit more. So been wildly impressed with what Marner's been able to do. On the other side, one more note about hockey. If this does not happen in the next round, it is an abject failure. We'll tell you what it is.

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3: 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And we're starting you week one. But that is not the messaging coming from Las Vegas. I can tell you that. They want him to sit.
2: I would also say this. He's plus 350 right now. So what you want him to do is lose the starting job, or for the team to say, he looked great, but we're going to go with Kirk Cousins because we brought him in for a reason. We want him to be the understudy, right? And then you want Mendoza's odds to drift out. 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
3: So, I don't care at this point right now, because as we record this, this is Monday, May 18th at 4:55 p.m.

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16: All right, technical difficulties. Mitchell has decided to dip out for the last couple of minutes of the podcast. I'm going to blame him for everything that is transpiring at this point right now. And you know what? Rick, if he hops back in and he's got good connection, then he hops back in. Who knows what's going to happen here? But part of the week that was is we got announcements for the schedule in the National Football League, so we get to see when and where all of these teams are going to play. We knew the opponents. We just didn't really know the order, of course. So now with everything set, you get a lot of different things that come out. And for our audience, one of the things that I can nerd out a little bit here about is, of course, the week one lines that are up. And I do think that when you look at the week one lines, you get to do something fun that I like to do every single time, which is craft market power ratings from the week one lines. I'm going to take a stat.

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5: On the next, a numbers game, a little bit of something for everyone, starting, of course, with the NBA playoffs. Game one of the Eastern Conference Finals in the books. Nick Whalen will join us to talk Western Conference game two tonight between OKC and San Antonio. Can it live up to game one? 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Will Hill, all his bets across the sports betting landscape. Todd Wishnev's got a bunch of MLB betting angles for us. And Paul Spohr on baseball as well. 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
5: Back on a numbers game, live from Circa Resort Casino, downtown Las Vegas. Gil Alexander, and it is a distracted Kelly Bidlin this morning. Kelly, would you like to tell everybody what you're
8: I'm not distracted at all, okay? You distracted me as much as anybody. We're talking about this Pablo Torre podcast.
5: That's all we could think about.
8: I really wish one of us had finished the thing.
5: Yes. Well, Kelly's trying to finish it. That's my point. He's trying to finish it here while we're doing the show.
8: You got a little bit further along than me. It's like the whole point. Is the point of the pod that basically to tear down O's, and that he
5: I don't think so.
8: That he misled a lot of these shows that he was on, so therefore they made him seem bigger than he is.
5: I believe in the half that I listened to, I believe what they're saying is, on the one hand, on the positive side, he's a very skilled showman.
8: Right.
5: Right? Skilled with sleight of hand, skilled with his words, skilled with distraction, right? But what the gentleman, the guest on the show, forgive me for forgetting his name again.
8: I forgot it already.
5: He is making the point, though, that what has gone too far is that apparently with some of his appearances, I don't know about with the football teams, but apparently on some of these TV shows, some of these appearances, not with you and I, but apparently with some of these, there is some pre-show arrangement that is not getting conveyed. And either he then dupes the host.

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3: Edition of Money Moves, and it's going to be absolutely tremendous as the Colorado Avalanche take on the Vegas Golden Knights in Game 1 of the Western Conference Final Series. I really got a strong angle on this player to get a point. We'll tell you who it is and how he's going to get it done in Game 2 of the Western Conference Finals in the Association. Can the Thunder bounce back? There's a really strong trend that says yes, they can. We'll tell you how it's going to go down. So don't miss it. It's Money Move, only on the Vegas Stats and Information Network, 11-1 Pacific, 2-4 Eastern.
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4: Week 5 and Week 6, they will play two huge games against Philadelphia and against Houston. 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So those two international games I mentioned for the Jags, I am a Jags fan, full disclosure. I'm not just, you know, randomly talking about the Jaguars here. 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
5: Hey, it's Bill from VSiN. 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
6: We continue VSiN by the Books. Dave Ross, Jensen Lewis, going to have Adam Burke and Wes Reynolds join us before this show is done. Of course, have our best bets as well, and what goes up must come down. We'll stock up, stock down, we'll play. A little bit later on, I might have to rethink my choices after what I saw late last night, Jensen. But again, great conversation with JVT in the last segment. 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You can listen to that on your time. And look, he's more optimistic, JVT is, than I am, Jensen. When I look at the totality of the series, the way it ended last night with Cleveland. Mm-hmm. Look, I was one of the few that did like Cleveland's chances after getting mollywopped in their four in Game 6 against Detroit. I played them in Game 7, and it was never a sweat. I don't know that I'm willing to go back to Cleveland now. As we talk about, you know, hedgeable spots, and I do have a 20-1 ticket here still in the Cavaliers, I'm kind of writing that off mentally because I needed Game 1 to be finished and to close that out in any way. It didn't matter if it was by 22 or by 1. And when they don't, Jensen, I do rethink my position now on that, and I do not have the same feeling that I had after Detroit. And if Donovan Mitchell is not 100%, I don't know how this team gets off the deck. So I'm pleased to hear that from Jonathan as somebody holding that Cavalier ticket, but I am not as rosy or optimistic about it after the way things closed out last night.
7: The ultimate caveat is the health of Donovan Mitchell. That we need to know that before any potential wagers are made tomorrow and moving forward. Let me take you through it as an athlete who's been through those kind of cataclysmic results, both positively and negative. I've been there where we've made the ultimate comeback and won it in walk-off fashion, and there is some carryover to that. Here's what I would posture.
6: Okay.
7: For three quarters, and maybe for three and a half quarters, Dave, the better team with the Cavaliers. With a shooting night that was very subpar for what they have put together for most of the postseason. So if I'm playing...

0: 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And I think Oregon, their starting front four is the best in college football. If I had to make a championship bet right now, it'd probably be Oregon.
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8: Top of the hour, Dave Ross right here at the Mint Gaming Hall, Franklin, Kentucky. Our closer, Jensen Lewis, back home in Cleveland, Ohio. If you're waking up in Cleveland, Ohio today, Jensen, everybody just take a beat. Exhale, drive slower on the highway, whatever you got to do to get over, Jensen, what we saw last night. How do you think the collective mood is in Cleveland, Ohio this morning?
9: The social media is the great part of being a fan because you don't have to participate. You can just kind of watch. You know,
8: there you
9: it's
8: go.
9: It's a mood. It's a mood so
8: it's
9: far
8: spicy.
9: This morning to say that.
8: We have a lot to get to, obviously, not just what we saw last night in Madison Square Garden. We had a lot of golf to talk about here. Going to have Wes Reynolds join the program, a lot of baseball on the program with our Daily Diamond. Adam Burke's going to join the show as well. But it does begin with one of the all-timers last night in the world's most famous arena. That's where we begin our highlights and headlines.
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8: Probably a good morning to be Jason Kidd as well, because nobody's talking about you getting fired as the head coach of the Mavericks and, you know, maybe the Knicks that really wanted to make a push to get Jason Kidd as their head coach. Well, maybe for 3.5 quarters last night, they wanted to replace Mike Brown with Jason Kidd mid-game. And then all of a sudden, Mike Brown says, you know what, we're just going to attack James Harden in the fourth quarter. And what we saw was one of the greatest, if not the greatest, comeback in the history of the NBA postseason. 22 points down inside of 8 minutes to go in regulation. They force overtime and then outscore the Cavaliers. What would that be? That would be 14-3 in overtime to cover all numbers, Jensen Lewis. One of the more remarkable comebacks we might ever see.
9: Yes, teams leading by 22 or more points in a postseason game were 520.

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2: The World Cup starts in the United States, Mexico, and Canada on June 11th. Mexico opens up with South Africa in Mexico City on the 11th. Mexico 75-1 to win the World Cup. On June the 12th, the United States will open up with Paraguay in Los Angeles. The Americans 60-1 to win the title. In Canada, 200-1 to win the World Cup. Opens with Bosnia and Herzegovina in Toronto on June 12th. France and Spain, 5-1 co-favorites to win the world title. England plus 650, Brazil 8-1, Argentina plus 850, Portugal 11-1, and Germany 14-1. With your Action Update, Mike Sennett on VSiN, the Sports Betting Network.
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5: 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So we're really excited about this. Now, the question leading up to this year was, as it is every year with Derek Stevens, what's the guarantee? We heard Stormy ask it. We heard Tim Murray ask it. We heard Mitch Moss ask it. We saw Matt Humans ask. Great commercials, by the way. I thought Jeffrey Benson's acting is getting better every year with Mike Palm. Well, Derek went on with Follow the Money with Mitch and Paul and discussed the new guarantee, people. So if you haven't heard, let's hear it straight from the horse's mouth.
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9: We are. 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Last year, we guaranteed $1.5 million and blew away all of our expectations

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6: Top of the hour, it is VSiN by the Books. I'm Dave Ross right here at the Men Gaming Hall in Franklin, Kentucky, overlooking beautiful Circa Sports here in Kentucky. If you haven't been out here, come check it out. Jensen comes in town, and it's always fun when he does. He's in Cleveland, Ohio today. And Jensen, I know that people waking up in Cleveland today, maybe a tough start to their day. Before we get to Stock Up, Stock Down, anything that you'd like to say to your Cleveland brethren to get through a tough day after what we saw last night at MSG?
7: Yeah, sun's going to come up today, and every day is a day. The great Rex Hudler would always remind us that no matter what happened yesterday, today is a day. And a great day to have a day. So whatever you read into that, hey, we play again tomorrow. Series not over. They don't cancel, or they don't move a team on after one game, good or bad. Mm. So, hey, back at it tomorrow. And you get a series split tomorrow, it's like yesterday never happened.
6: I love where your head's at. I hope I can get there mentally with your Cavaliers. What does go up must come down, and hopefully in the stock market you're playing that properly. Let's talk about it in a sports connotation with this edition of Stock Up, Stock Down.
2: Buy low, sell high, as long as you have a reason why. Whose reputation is soaring and who's on the verge of collapse? It's Stock Up, Stock Down.
6: Jensen, you are on the clock, sir, with your first stock option today. It is whom?
7: It is the Yankees rotation. And I got to tell you, another big boost coming here in Gerrit Cole being activated, or at least that's the report, on Friday for their series opener against the Tampa Bay Rays. Dave, the Yankee staff, even without Gerrit Cole and just with the addition of Carlos Rodon back, they are tied with the LA Dodgers for 7.8 pinching wins above replacement as a staff. That is the best mark in Major League Baseball. And you'd imagine a healthy Gerrit Cole is only going to add to what, say it out loud, staff ace Cam Schlittler has put together. Max Fried is obviously dealing with the elbow bone bruise. Hopefully it's not as long of a stay on the IL. But imagine this rotation. We said at the beginning of the year, when you finally get Rodon and Cole back to add to what could be Schlittler, Fried, the way that Ryan Weathers and Will Warren have thrown the ball, it's an embarrassment of riches. That stock will be soaring here in the next couple of weeks. Buy now on the Yankees futures. Stock up for where the Yankee rotation is going to be by the end of the week.
6: The betting favorite right now to represent the American League in the World Series at just about 235 here.

0: at the PGA at the PGA Championship. It's going to be guys that have to go super low, and it is you put the gas down on that right foot on the pedal, and you do not let off the accelerator for 4 days. That's the type of golf you got to play to win. We'll see if Wes Reynolds concurs with us a little bit later on. Okay, after what we saw last night in Game 1 of the Eastern Conference Finals with the Knicks and the Cavs, what do we expect out of Game 2? Because the Game 1 so far in the East and West have been almost diabolical, depending on which side you're on here, Jensen. Again, those are dead unders until they weren't. Two overtimes to get to the over in the West, and yesterday Game 1 goes to overtime, and depending on your final number, gets to some overs there in the East. Do we expect more points tonight in Game 2 between OKC and San Antonio?
1: Boy, hard to believe that, you know, where we were heading into that fourth quarter, that if you were to tell me that we would eventually get to an over, I would have said, not only are you crazy, but I mean, if you played any alternate overs, my goodness gracious, go play a lottery ticket. Okay. Wow. Do I want to go back to the over then? I could see a viable path there. I think I'd be more inclined to go where JVT was, and I would lay the 7 then, or the 6.5 if you can find it, with the Thunder. That to me would be more of the zigzag theory and the situational spot. That would be more enticing to me than a total play, Dave. How about you? Because I think you could see the defensive adjustments from Art Dagnall on, okay, you have to limit when he's going to get his. And will we see De'Aaron Fox back? And how does that change rotations? Do you limit more Dylan Harper? You know, can you have Stephon Castle kind of upset the apple cart here? I think you get a more defensive minded and a more locked in Thunder team early. That maybe gets me more to a spread play on OKC.
0: In the immortal words of Denny Green, you want to crown their ass and crown their ass, but this series is not over. And right now, when you get OKC now at $1.15 to win the series, as much as I look at Wemby and say, not only is this a generational player, but you know, this is a guy we might be talking about, like I'm talking about Magic Johnson 45 years later, what he did as a rookie in the second year here for Wemby. But I do feel like if you still like OKC at $1.15, you just didn't see prices like that. So that over, if it is in fact an overcorrection in the marketplace, you might be able to take advantage of that here. I'm thinking about dipping my toe in on OKC to win this series at $1.15, almost playing a price point here instead of, well, do I really want to fade Wemby? No, but you're giving me $1.15 on OKC, and I still think they have the better lineup top to bottom here. That might be a price point I'm willing to take. Let's talk some baseball with our managing editor, Adam Burke. He's next on VSiN by the Books.
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7: 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On Black Friday, the Denver Broncos, a 1.5-point favorite at the Pittsburgh Steelers. 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
0: We continue the Wednesday edition of VSiN by the Books. That means Wednesdays with Wes Reynolds is coming up very shortly here on the program. But right now, Jensen Lewis, we welcome back our managing editor. Adam Burke does a great job here as our managing editor. Give him a follow on X at Skating Tripods. And joins us now on the Progressive Guest Line. Berkey, we've been talking about this 14-month deal that you have right now for $199. It's going to cover you, as I was kidding with Jensen earlier in the program, it covers you all the way through baseball season, which means you and Jensen get to put together the baseball betting guide again next year as well. I asked if it was a labor of love. It's a labor, no doubt about it. But do you already look back on the baseball betting guide now and see where we are in May and go, man, nailed that one. This one, maybe I'd have rethink.
10: Wow, good morning to you too, Dave. The Tigers were a team that I loved in that MLB betting guide, and clearly things are not working out for them. Offensively, they just haven't really grown the way that I thought they would. And, of course, Derek Skubal's hurt, along with several other MLB-caliber starting pitchers. So they've definitely been hit really, really hard by the injury bug, but there's also a lot of guys in that lineup that just really haven't taken that leap, haven't taken that next step that I kind of expected them to. So very, very, very, very wrong on that Tigers team, at least, you know, as things have gone so far. Pretty wrong on the Red Sox too, apparently, as, you know, Alex Cora gets fired early on in the season and they're just squandering a ton of talent there. But of course, Garrett Crochet hurt as well. But you know, look, I mean, you do all this preseason research and you try to figure everything out, and you know, sometimes injuries just really, really pop up and derail a season. And I think it's really been a big thing for both the Tigers and the Red Sox here so far. But hey, we've only played, what, about 45 games, 50 games or so? So there's still plenty of time for things to turn around for anybody who's off to a tough start, and also the opposite for teams that are off to a good start.
1: Something tells me, Berkey, that revisionist history, a 15.5 game deficit for the Guardians meant nothing last year. So if history reminds us of one thing, this is why we play the games. It's never over until you get to that magic number of zero. Hey, we got the guarantee yesterday, $30 million for our circuit contest. I love how you do the way too early mapping. I don't know if it's ever too early to map, But you go week by week for people that haven't seen the article yet at VSiN.com. Absolutely love these thoughts and these perspectives. And one you have in particular, you've gone through each week, maybe picked so far a team that you would map out taking. Let me hearken you to week one and week two. Those are the 2 weeks that are always the most difficult, at least to get started. Why did you get to the selections you made, and were there other

0: Drop it on a Monday. That way we can have our edits done over the weekend and have that thing ready to go on Monday morning. So June 22nd for our NFL 1.0 betting guide, 2.0 betting guide post preseason update will be August 31st. So again, take advantage of that 14-month for the price of 12 subscription, because you're going to get all of that stuff and plenty more. As far as the baseball plays for today go, the Brewers-Cubs one to me, look, we got a total of 6.5 in this game, right? It's a chilly night, wind blowing in at Wrigley Field. Not going to be a great night for offense, not going to be a great night for hitting. So you look at a team like the Brewers, who put a lot of balls in play. They don't chase. They make a lot of responsible swing decisions, and they are one of the best base running teams in the league yet again. You look at the all-encompassing base running metric over at Fangraphs. They are fourth in Major League Baseball. They got about 20 more stolen bases than the Cubs do. Tonight is the kind of night where you probably have to manufacture your runs. Edward Cabrera's K percentage is down this season from where it was last year. Kyle Harrison's missing a bunch of bats. Cubs are a bottom five offense against lefties over the last couple of weeks. I just think this is a spot where it's worth taking a look at the Brewers because of the style of play that they have and how conducive it is to the weather conditions tonight. And as far as the Pirates go, with Carmen McGinsky on the mound, Michael McGreevy going for the Cardinals. Look, McGreevy's a guy, 210 ERA, 577 expected ERA. Some rough seas coming for him here at some point. He's been very, very fortunate against lefties, very fortunate on the balls in play with his fastball. Someone's going to catch him. Someone's going to trip him up. I think it could very well be the Pirates tonight. And I like McGinsky, too. He's having a really nice season here for the Buccos, who all of a sudden have found quite a bit of starting pitching outside of just Paul Skenes. So I'll take both NL Central underdogs here today, the Brewers and the Pirates.
1: Adam, I was very bullish on the Royals before the season started. I'm rethinking my position on those guys, although they're tempting my tummy at 7-1 to win that division. I just don't know if I can stomach it going back to the Royals. What a disappointment they've been for yours truly. Great stuff as always, Adam. Again, give them a follow on X at Skating Tripods. And again, take advantage of those offers. They're not going to last forever. $199 right now for 14 months to become a VSiN Pro subscriber. 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VSiN by the books.
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2: They'll drop the puck on the NHL Western Conference Final Game 1 tonight at Ball Arena in Denver with the Avs at the 92 favorite over the Vegas Golden Knights. Colorado minus 260 favorites to win the series. 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Thunder look to bounce back from their loss in Game 1. They're laying 6.5 against the Spurs, 215.5 the total. In Major League Baseball today, the Reds at -19 dog of the Phillies, -143. Yesterday, the Reds with a 4-1 win over Philadelphia to snap the Phillies' five-game winning streak. And the Cubs look to end a four-game losing streak. They're a $1.15 favorite at home with the Milwaukee Brewers. 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
4: 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And the aforementioned Wes Reynolds joins us now for our Wednesdays with Wes on the Progressive Guest Line. Give him a follow on X at Wes Reynolds and the number one. And, Wes, we're already halfway through the major season here in golf. I know that's one of the reasons why they kick around the idea of moving back the PGA Championship to August. And then you go, you kind of exhale after you get through a week at Aronimink last week. And then you get to Texas and the CJ Cup this week. Before we look ahead to Scotty and the numbers here, what'd you make of Aronimink last week as a major venue? And I think people had questions about it before. What do you make after?
5: Mixed bag, I think, Dave. In terms of a test, I thought it clearly was a test for the field. We were talking last week. We thought it was going to play a lot easier, that maybe the weather was going to soften it up a little bit. But they put some tough pin placements out there, and, you know, it ends up 9-under, wins the tournament, and you didn't get a lot of separation. I guess my biggest criticism, and I was probably the least critical of the three of us on the Long Shots podcast, which is up at VSiN.com. The one thing I didn't like is I feel like if you miss fairways, if you're wanting to penalize players for missing fairways, the wider from the fairway you go should be the greater the penalty. And that wasn't the case at Aronimink. You know, it was like you missed it by 2 or 3 yards. You were in really tough stuff and almost had to chop it out. And it's like, take your medicine like you would see at a U.S. Open. But if you're like a Cameron Smith or somebody like that and you're 30 yards wide of the fairway, you've got a better angle to the green, and that shouldn't be that way. It should be like the U.S. Open, where it's like, okay, you got a first cut, and then you got an intermediate cut, and then you're in the real deep jungle if you hit it that far wide. And that's one thing I think could have been changed. Maybe they cut down too many trees there at Aronimink. So it was a little bit of a mixed bag. I know Matt Brown on our pod was saying it was one of the worst venues he had seen. I was a little more measured, I guess, in my criticism, but you know, we'll see if it gets into the regular rotation. I think that they're going to have to make some even more changes next time around.
6: All right, Wes, from Aronimink to agronomy, and when I'm reading your article, vernacular is wonderful sometimes. And for people that don't know, obviously agronomy dealing with the management of land, and obviously we also with the renovations. For people that don't know, this is a track going to play a little bit different this year than last year. Are we going to get to a 31 under par with Scottie Scheffler again, or do we see some literally and figuratively course correction here for what we've got ahead this weekend?
5: Jensen, I don't think we get to 31 under par, but I think maybe Lanny Watkins, who of course, longtime PGA Tour player, Dallas resident, who did the $22 million renovation here at TPC Craig Ranch, may be a little bit ambitious to say we want to play this to play at 12 to 15 under par. I'll believe it when I see it in terms of that, because this has been one of the more gettable courses on the PGA Tour since its move.

0: there. So he probably is like, man, I'm tired of seeing my guy win all the time and I don't get a piece, you know? So this might be the week because he's already qualified for the U.S. Open and they had a Monday qualifier at the Dallas Athletic Club nearby here, TPC Craig Ranch. And so he qualified for the U.S. Open on Monday. So I think that that puts you in a good frame of mind where it's like, okay, I'm in the tournament. You know, now let's focus on winning a home game here. So I thought Tom Kim made a lot of sense, and also Jordan Smith, the Englishman, at 50-1 in the without market. Two-time winner on the DP World Tour, top 10 in the field for approach, top 10 tee to green. He's another guy trying to get in that U.S. Open. Now, if he doesn't, he'll have to go through qualifying later in one of the spots in early June, but he's 71st in the official world golf ranking, and you got to get in that top 60 by June 9th. We saw the announcements on Monday, the guys that reached the cutoff after the PGA, like that's why Adam Scott got in. That's why Ricky Fowler got in, because they're in that official world golf ranking top 60. So Smith trying to go that route in a good week here would certainly help that.
1: Only 30 seconds to go, Wes, but when you mentioned why Scottie Scheffler's playing here, you know, they called him Lord Byron for a reason. Byron Nelson, like just the classiest gentleman out there that was so revered. Is that why a guy like Scottie, the history of the game, that it's important for him to be here and play well?
0: Probably so. And then that's why Jordan Spieth, of course, is here, who was born and raised in Dallas and still lives in Dallas. Jordan Spieth, by the way, has never won this event, surprisingly enough. So he's going to keep on trying. So certainly I know a lot of people play the narrative street with him, but this is probably, unless Scotty runs away like last year, this is probably going to be wide open. So good week to take a few bombs if you want to take that chance.
1: I can't stress it enough. You got to check out Long Shots with Wes and Matt and Kelly. They do an amazing job each and every week. Wes, we appreciate your conversations each and every Wednesday. 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Gil Alexander and Kelly Bidlin, they are up next.
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7: 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And we're starting you week one. But that is not the messaging coming from Las Vegas. I can tell you that. They want him to sit.
6: I would also say this. He's plus 350 right now. So what you want him to do is lose the starting job, or for the team to say, he looked great, but we're going to go with Kirk Cousins because we brought him in for a reason. We want him to be the understudy, right? And then you want Mendoza's odds to drift out. And then if Cousins is either playing crappy or maybe he gets hurt, you take a chance at a ballooned up number. 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
9: Hey.
8: In the house. I just said off air, I said, I'm way too nonchalant about getting in this seat on time. And you said, that's another one. No one ever says.
9: No one's ever chalant.
8: No one's chalant.
9: No one's ever chalant.
8: Yeah. If I was chalant, that would mean I'd be riddled with anxiety. Is that what you're saying?
9: I guess. I don't know.
8: Okay. I don't think that's a word. I don't know. Maybe it is. Glad we got that taken care of.
9: That's right. Got that out of the way.
8: On the show today, Nick Whalen on the NBA. Oh, my goodness. I mean, Spurs OKC, classic. Knicks Cavs were like, we got something for you, though.
9: Let's just listen in live to Cleveland Sports Talk Radio this morning. That's got to be fun.
8: We'll just step aside. 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
9: That's
8: Radio.
9: That's got to be fun today.
8: Will Hill, all his bets, NBA, MLB, and more. Always got to, you can't sleep on more. That's good stuff. Todd Wishnev wants to talk about a few MLB things, so we will indulge him later on Wishnev Wednesdays. Paul Spohr, Major League Baseball as well. We'll do it all. And then maybe a little later on, because we talked so much about O's yesterday, maybe at the end of the show, we'll go back in time and re-air one of the bits that O's did with us.
9: Yeah.
8: I don't think we've done that in a long time.
9: That was kind of a nothing burger for me after when it was all said and done yesterday.
8: We went back and we listened to the rest.
9: Yeah, yeah.
8: No, you know what?
9: I'm glad they did it, though.
8: I'm glad we defended O's and just sort of a brief take in on everything. I don't think people were happy with the sort of attack on him.
9: Yeah, I don't. Yeah. I'm glad they did it because you and I have been wondering about some of the tricks and stuff for years. You know what I mean? So I'm still glad they did it, but yeah. I don't really know what the big point was, I guess.
8: All right, last night, ladies and gentlemen, I mean, we have stepped it up at these conference finals. The New York Knicks come back from a 22-point deficit with under 8 minutes to play to not only beat the Cleveland Cavaliers, but impossibly cover the number of -7. This game started out like, you know, the whole first three quarters and change. This was, speaking of a nothing burger, this was like whatever the opposite of a classic was, that was it. New York Knicks coming off a 9-day break. Cleveland went up by as many as 6 early, but at 13-8, Knicks went on a 12-0 run, took a 20-13 lead. They led 23-16 after the first quarter. Brunson had 10 at that point. Cavs were 2 of 12 from behind the arc. Knicks were 1 of 10 from behind the arc. So, I mean, not only, you talk about the total as well. This already was like an underfest from the beginning.
9: Oh, yeah.
8: Second quarter, Knicks' biggest lead was 38-27. And then the worm turn. 10-0 Cavs run to cut it to 38-37, part of a 21-8 run to close the half. Cavs led by a bucket at the break, 48-46. Mitchell had 16, Brunson had 14 at that point. Cavs had stepped up their three-point shooting. They were 8 of 21. Knicks remained 2 of 19 from behind the arc. That's 10.5%.

0: $775,000 in ladder bets on the Knicks and ended up winning all of them. $70K on the Knicks minus 6.5 at the very top. Then, as you see, $95K minus 5.5, $185K minus 4.5, $350K minus 3.5, $75K minus 2.5, all at big juice. Knicks win by 11. Just insanity.
1: This has got to be the same Timberwolves better we saw. We saw like the same sort of action going on in that Nuggets series. He had something similar.
0: That is a over $1.2 million swing, I want to say. Just at a glance, something like that.
1: The
0: sports betting, ladies and gentlemen.
1: The last one I wanted to bring up about this fourth quarter that we could just go on forever for. Jalen Brunson had 5 fouls for like, I don't know, it felt like 7 minutes of the fourth quarter. And like, if you were attacking Brunson.
0: They were targeting him too.
1: The whole game, you were targeting him and attacking him, and somehow he was able to escape that.
0: Cue the Chris Foster tweets. Not the Chris Foster tweets, Scott Foster. Chris Foster, by the way, our Chris Foster. Doesn't he have like 2 legs of a parlay left to hit some ridiculous thing?
1: Really?
0: I think so.
1: Oh, all right. Chris, fill me in during the break. I got to know.
0: Oh,
1: I don't know. I tried to text Chris yesterday afternoon. It was like, I might as well have gotten, who dis, new phone. Like, it was, Chris took a nap and just completely forgot about a conversation we were having earlier.
0: Anyway, tonight, which we'll talk with Nick Whalen about momentarily, it is game 2 of the Western Conference Finals, which, I mean, I thought we would still be talking about in the first 2 segments, but not after that last night.
1: Yeah.
0: Still 6.5 in favor of OKC. As I said yesterday, I'm a little stunned by that. If I have a play tonight in the contest, it will be Spurs plus 6.5.
1: 7's on the board, hitting the board. I guess I would expect more 7's by the time we hit game time. I mean, this is must win of all must win situations, zigzag, whatever you want to say.
0: But they've beaten them 5 of 6 times. Why do people do? Why are people so shocked by this?
1: I'm with you. I'm not betting it. I'm staying far away. I've got a conference ticket, so I'll just be rooting on the Thunder. But yeah, I would not be rushing to lay it either because of what you said, man. We've seen it.
0: Nick Whalen, Prop Points co-host, joining us next to discuss the NBA. It's a numbers game right here at Visa.
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0: on 216.5. I know we had a ridiculous over in the second overtime in game one, but I think this series is going to look like game one for the most part. I mean, these are two of the three best defensive teams in the NBA during the regular season, Detroit being the other. Now, there's a strong case that SGA will play significantly better. I thought that was an alarmingly bad game by him in game one. He'll be better. Maybe the Spurs end up shooting it better from three, but the pace, guys, was in the low 90s, 92.9. That is way slower than both of these teams have been playing in the postseason so far. I don't think that defensive intensity is going anywhere. So I see this as another under spot. Props wise, I'm going to keep riding unders on Chet Holmgren. We were fading him in game one. I'll take the under 24.5 on the PRA. He's now gone under this number in all five matchups against the Spurs this season. He has three assists in like 155 minutes against San Antonio. He can't score against Victor Wembanyama. And then a couple other kind of deep cut props, guys. The over 5.5 rebounds plus assists for Isaiah Hartenstein. Only played 12 minutes in game one. I think we see more of him, especially if Chet struggles again. And then I don't mind jumping on a low number with Dylan Harper over 11.5 points. For one, there's a chance De'Aaron Fox might end up sitting out this game. Mm-hmm. And two, Harper was so good in game one. I don't know if you could just send him back to playing 20 minutes off the bench.
1: I don't think you can, man. I really don't. Interesting. I think you're right about SGA. Can't expect him to play like that. I guess the counter to that would be like, will they get that kind of performance from Caruso, though, off the bench, right, if you're a Spurs backer?
0: Exactly. And that's part of the reason I like the under.
1: Nick, appreciate it. Thank you so much. We'll check you out on Prop Points today.
0: All right. Thank you, guys.
1: 1 p.m. Eastern, 10 a.m. Pacific, right here on the network. Coming back on A Numbers Game.
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0: he's not in this? You don't think?
1: I think he's in it. I always think with the reliever winning, part of it is you have to have some mediocrity, some help with the starters just not being there, nobody emerging, because I think the tiebreaker will go to the starter. But yeah, you know, that ticket is that number. I could certainly understand making the case for it.
0: No, it's a good call what you said, right? The starters have to be complicit, in other words, by not being awesome. And as I've said, even with my Mason Miller ticket having it, for Mason Miller to win, it requires you to completely purge the Tom Tango formula of innings pitched and wins and that sort of thing. So it would absolutely have to be an outline kind of thing, where Skeens and Sanchez and Ohtani and Mizorowski don't exist in the way they do currently. I would agree with that. Will, we look forward to watching you and Femi tonight on VSiN Primetime, and Shoulda Bet More, available where all podcasts are available. Thank you, sir.
1: All right, see you guys. Thanks for having me.
0: Will Hill, everybody. At not the Will Hill. Two E's in the V. Coming back, Todd Wishnev and more. It's a numbers game right here at VSiN.
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10: Week 5 and Week 6, they will play 2 huge games against Philadelphia and against Houston. 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

0: Brunson last night for the Knicks, he ended up with six assists. He's at plus 450. So there's everybody else, double digits and beyond. James Harden, 13-1. Everybody else, 40-1 or longer. Shea or nothing here for you?
1: There was a long shot that stuck out to me. I will still bring up the same Stephon Castle point, right? I think he's way too short to bet here, especially now you're involving the other teams. De'Aaron Fox comes back. I think some of those assist opportunities get taken away.
0: Schroeder had five.
1: Is there a reality kill that James Harden so bad gets benched at some point? Donovan Mitchell has to do way more of the facilitating. 120-1 Donovan Mitchell is at. It's a bomb.
0: Food for thought. Todd Wishnev, Paul Spohr, Major League Baseball next on A Numbers Game right here at VSiN.
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7: I know they've been very transactional lately, but I think Houston is a team to keep an eye on, because we heard a year ago in the regular season when Kevin Durant was having the issues in Phoenix that Houston doesn't need Kevin Durant. They were doing great with a young team. They were second in the Western Conference, way ahead of schedule. They love their young core. Now, Houston's had a couple bad breaks lately, led by the injury to Fred VanVleet that kept them out for the entire season. And then Kevin Durant. Now, obviously, there's something going on there. Difficult to pinpoint exactly what it is, but it seems like there's a disconnect with him and the team. But I bring it up because they still have a lot of young talent. Alperen Şengün, Amen Thompson, Reed Shepard, Tari Eason. 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They have good financial flexibility. They have a good draft pick situation. They built for this.
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8: 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Yes.

0: 100% priced in like that. So that's what's nice about when I've been keeping the database of what pitchers have gotten how many strikeouts against how many teams. You know, I've been able to track the team. You know, you even see it on teams that are like big strikeout teams, like the Reds. All of a sudden, for a couple games in a row, they'll stop striking out, and you'll see that little, and then they'll come right back and start striking out again. You know, and it's interesting because you can, and I've mentioned this before on the show, you can kind of target to type of pitcher as well, which really doesn't show up in statistics anywhere. But you know, like, how is this team done against mediocre right-handers who have been priced at like 4.5 strikeouts or something, you know, or 3.5 strikeouts? Then you see that. And then, oh, how is the team done against, you know, the big guns of strikeouts, like a Dylan Cease, who's always priced really high, or a Mizorowski, who's priced really high, or a Chase Burns, who's priced really high. So I found it really interesting going through and getting a sense like, okay, well, the Rays don't strike out against anybody. But, if they go against a really big name, big time strikeout, they may actually let him go over. So it's kind of interesting.
1: Do you struggle at this point of year? Because again, we're not even through May. Which is reality for these teams? So in other words, if they perform one way the first 4 weeks, and then, you know, counter to that since, what's the baseline for you? In other words, because that was always a struggle for me early in the season when handicapping baseball, you really don't have enough of a robust sample size yet to really determine what that team really is.
0: To me, I'm always looking at the more recent stuff. I always find the more recent stuff more, to me, it should be more weighted than probably most people think.
1: Okay. That's how it falls for you. Back to what you were talking about before, exact result bets. What do you mean?
0: Yeah, I've been messing around with these. It's really interesting because I've been looking, you know, you can go on ESPN or MLB, a lot of these places, they'll show you how teams have done, how guys have done against individual pitchers. For example, today's game, Joe Ryan has a little bit of, a lot of guys don't have a lot of history nowadays, especially because the schedules have been so watered. So now you don't have as many teams facing the same team like 19 times like they used to. So a lot of guys don't have a lot of history, but a guy like Joe Ryan's been around a while. And against the Astros, for example, today, Pena, who's leading off, has faced him 17 at bats and he's struck out 8 times. Makes sense because Joe Ryan is a right-hander who tends to strike out more right-handers, probably because of that sweeper that he has. You know, another guy, Christian Walker, 4 out of 7. You might say, 7, it's not that many. I tend to think that these small sample size for at-bats against individual guys is more than you would think. I think it should be weighted more than you think. You say, 17 at-bats is nothing. It's something. It really is. You know, the other day, for instance, I played, last night I played a bunch of these and almost all of them won. But like O'Neill Cruz was 5 strikeouts and 9 at-bats against Christopher Sanchez, the left-hander for the Phillies. He's been striking out everybody. Sanchez has been outstanding this year, and especially against lefties. And O'Neill Cruz is an absolute strikeout machine against everybody. But now you put him in against a tough lefty. You look at his historicals against him. 5 out of the 9 times he faced him, he struck out. So the price was plus 155. Now you're going to say, 5 out of 9, it's not that much, but it's a lot, especially when you only have to win that bet 40% of the time to make money, you know? And so to me, it is something. You know, last night I had a bunch. I had Christian Yelich against Ben Brown for the Cubs. Ben Brown for the Cubs is kind of like a sneaky, people don't think of him as a strikeout guy. He's a strikeout guy, and he had a real decent size sample size. I think it was maybe like 9 at bats and 7 of the times Yelich struck out or something crazy. And I bet it plus 225. I mean, remember, when you're getting these robust prices, you know, it really doesn't matter. You don't have to be that right. You know what I mean? To hit them. I hit Terang plus 280 the other day against somebody who had struck out like 6 out of 8 times, you know, so it's very interesting.
1: The O'Neill Cruz one, just to clarify, was first at bat to K, right? Was plus 155.
0: But you can do this.
1: Yeah.
0: Yeah. But you can do it during the game too, because a lot of these books will put up 3 or 4 batters in advance, you know, later in the game. Like Pete Crow Armstrong last night, I saw him in his first at bat. He has terrible numbers against Mizorowski. He strikes out against everybody, but against Mizorowski. And then midway through the game, it was like plus 125. And you're like, plus 125. I'm getting nothing for that. yeah, but are you watching the game? Mizorowski's striking out everyone like he always does. And now it's Pete Groarm.

0: So I worry about how much they can sustain and then the Cubs' depth. So if I were going to get cute and go off the Braves, I think I'd go Reds or Pirates there. And that Pirate, the Pirates have some offense to go with the pitching. They're not just Skeens and 25 dudes now. They've got some real offense. So I think that they are still live.
1: And last question, it's a very simple one, 30 seconds. Can you bet the Padres at 7-1 to win this division, the NL West, a half game behind the Dodgers?
0: No, I can't. I'm sorry. Wow. I don't think you should. I don't think you should.
2: I love it.
1: Very simple
0: still
1: answer.
0: Still a lot of time.
1: Simple question, simple answer.
0: You can send me the money.
2: I'll use that. There you go.
1: I'll book it for you.
2: Probably the right advice.
0: Oh, darn it, lost. I mean, I spent it the moment you gave it to me.
1: Okay. I don't know if I expected that answer, but I kind of expected that answer. Paul, thank you. As always, Sleeper in the Bus, the name of the podcast, which I somehow couldn't produce out of my brain when
0: we first
1: started this. You may have noticed. Thank you, Paul. Paul
0: Take
1: Sporer,
0: care, y'all.
1: Everybody. At Sporer on Twitter. Coming back. NBA on a numbers game.
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9: The Rays are at 17 games above 500 after a 4-1 win over the Orioles yesterday, but Yandy Diaz left the game after being hit by a pitch in the eighth inning. He had gone 2-for-3 with a home run and an RBI double. Rays and Orioles today, Tropicana Field. It's a matinee matchup. As the Orioles are $1.02 dog, Rays -118, 8.5 under the total. Chris Sale for the Atlanta Braves, 6-3, a 1.96 ERA, $1.99 favorite. 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NHL Stanley Cup playoffs, Western Conference Final Game 1 tonight. 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
13: Cleveland to win this series against New York. I think one of the things that is going to benefit Cleveland is actually playing the two series that they just did. I mean, we're talking about tough, physical, tenacious defensive opponents in Toronto and Detroit. That really was a grind to get through for you. Now, it's almost like a pressure valve is released here.
12: Money Moves. 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

0: Rams all over again. You cannot give up for a single minute in it, and possibly, who knows? We saw a team up 22 points last night, blowed in the fourth quarter.
1: Remember Wemby's comment after the game the other night? Where he's like, you know, if this is a long series?
2: Oh, that's so great.
1: I love that mean streak. I think Spurs coming out trying to take it. I think they are really in their heads thinking to themselves, oh, we're taking this back 2-0, San Antonio. I really do.
0: Well, they're in their heads.
1: I'll be on the Spurs for sure. How about a little O's Pearlman revisit from several years ago on this show? Coming up.
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9: It's a hump day edition of Money Moves, and it's going to be absolutely tremendous as the Colorado Avalanche take on the Vegas Golden Knights in Game 1 of the Western Conference Final Series. 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We'll tell you who it is and how he's going to get it done in Game 2 of the Western Conference Finals in the Association. Can the Thunder bounce back? There's a really strong trend that says yes, they can. We'll tell you how it's going to go down. So don't miss it. It's Money Moves, only on the Vegas Stats and Information Network, 11-1 Pacific, 2-4 Eastern.
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1: 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All Spurs love, what could go wrong? I don't know, PAW, they've taken me this far. So far, it's been pretty good.

0: 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Never.
1: Never. He asked us to get a deck of cards. That was it. It was kind of funny watching back because I'm like, Gil did show about a third of the deck of cards, but you know.
0: That's just my own awkwardness with the cards. That was a whole other story. Prop Points is next with Nick Whalen and Jeff Erickson. Then it's Money Moves with Stormy Bonatoni, JBT, and Mitch and Paul will follow the money. 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

0: all of his great work for us over at rotowire.com. We're going to head back to the NBA in just a moment with our friend Zach Cohen from VSiN.com. 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We owe you an update in Major League Baseball as well. A couple day games in action in an afternoon heavy MLB slate. We'll have some picks for that slate coming your way to wrap up the show. But Zach Cohen on the NBA. When we come back, you're watching Prop Points here on VSiN.
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16: 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Those all seem like ridiculous numbers.
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0: Heading right back out to the Progressive Guest Line here on Prop Points. Nick Whale and Jeff Erickson hanging out with you up until the top of the hour. Just talked to our friend Len

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8: The World Cup starts in the United States, Mexico, and Canada on June 11th. Mexico opens up with South Africa in Mexico City on the 11th. Mexico 75-1 to win the World Cup. On June the 12th, the United States will open up with Paraguay in Los Angeles. The Americans 60-1 to win the title. In Canada, 200-1 to win the World Cup. Opens with Bosnia and Herzegovina in Toronto on June 12th. France and Spain, 5-1 co-favorites to win the world title. England plus 650. Brazil 8-1. Argentina plus 850. Portugal 11-1. And Germany 14-1. With your action update, Mike Sennett on VSiN, the Sports Betting Network.
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10: 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Really help you find some really good plays there. We have got three day games ongoing right now. One just barely started in Twins and the Houston Astros. That one's still in the top of the first scoreless. Reds have a 3-1 lead on the Philadelphia Phillies. Phillies scored one in the first. Reds answered with three in the second inning there. Andrew Abbott going up against Aaron Nola. Matchup for the ages in that one. The Rays, they keep on doing it. They're up 1-0 on the Baltimore Orioles. Shane Baugh's revenge game, maybe in that one. Maybe not. Hunter Fiducia with a home run in that game for the Tampa Bay Rays. No Yandy Diaz in that one. Got hit on the hand by a pitch late in that game. we'll check his status. That'd be a big blow if they lose him any long term there. Nick, we have yet to get your props for tonight's game two, Western Conference final game between the Spurs and the Thunder. What do you got for us here?
11: Yeah, I think we've pretty much hit this game from all angles at this point, but I'll just throw on some more plays to the pile here. So I do lean under on the game total. I do think the kind of defensive mindedness that we saw in game one carries over. 217.5 is our current number at the DK Sportsbook. And there's just a lot of back and forth here. You can kind of make cases for either side. Like, yes, I think SGA plays significantly better tonight than he did in game one. Maybe the Spurs shoot it better from three than they did. But I also don't think you're getting an all-time shooting night out of Alex Caruso. I thought Jalen Williams, who had some key misses late in the game, was really good for the most part during regulation. Maybe he takes a little bit of a step back, but the pace is what I'm really worried about here. And that's why I like the under. The pace was 92.9 in game one. That is very, very slow. It's much, much slower than both of these teams, especially San Antonio, has been playing so far in the playoffs. I just don't think that lets up. I think both of these teams, you know, they're great on offense, but they're better on defense. These are two of the three best defenses in the NBA. So I think that's borne out again tonight in game two. As far as what I like in the prop market, really low number on Chet Holmgren props. I'm going to stay away from the points, but I do like the under 24.5 on the PRA. He's gone under this number now in all five matchups against the Spurs this season. The rebounds are the big concern here because I don't think he's going to have an explosive scoring night, but he did need 41 minutes just to get to 8 boards on Monday. Not too worried about the assist portion here. He has 3 assists in 154 minutes against the Spurs this season. So that's one that I'm looking at. I don't mind jumping on Dylan Harper over 11.5 points. That's at DraftKings. You know, for one, it's not a lock that De'Aaron Fox will be out there. I think the general expectation is that we see Fox tonight, but we'll see. I mean, 48 hours ago, he was ruled out. And Harper was just so good in game one that I don't know if you can just go back to playing him 20, 22 minutes off the bench, especially if Fox is out there and he's not at 100%. So we'll take the discount on Harper. And then one that I'm willing to take a chance on, Jeff, and I'll explain why. Kind of similar to what Zach Cohen laid out with Cason Wallace, who like barely played in the second half of that game. I hope we see a little bit more of Isaiah Hartenstein. I know he basically got immediately played off the court. Mark Daigneault said, you know, they're trying to match his minutes with Luke Kornet. So I don't think he's going to be out there a ton, but over 5.5 rebounds plus assists for Hartenstein, a really, really low number. He might only need to get to like 14, 15 minutes to go over this. Chet Holmgren just played 41 minutes, got beat up by Wembanyama in game one. You know, maybe they turn to the other Jalen Williams over Hartenstein, but I think they have to find a way to keep a guy who's been a starter for them every single night for the most part this season, find a way to get him, you know, some effectiveness in this series. So kind of like the Dylan Harper prop, you know, this is just a really, really low number that I'll jump on and hope that Isaiah Hartenstein can keep himself on the court to go over that number. All right, Jeff, let's get your plays in Major League Baseball. We will start out in Denver, where we have Rangers Rockies, a 3:10 p.m. Eastern first pitch, Texas, a -136 favorite on the money line. As you would expect, we have an elevated total of 10.5 for Jack Leiter versus Kyle Freeland.
10: Yeah, and it's well-deserved in this one here. The Rockies, they're descending back into the, oh no, we're terrible again phase of the season. 19-30 on the season, get shut out 10-0 last night. They're not as bad as the pace-eating version that we've talked about them the last couple of years, but they're still pretty bad. Kyle Freeland's been terrible since coming back from the IL. Remember, he went on with the shoulder issue there, and a lot of times pitchers really struggle with that. He's been extreme in that version. 11.50 ERA in 4 starts since returning, 6 homers allowed. Jack Leiter has been no prize on the road, especially 4.97 ERA on the road. So there's good reason for this to be a high total here. I'm going to focus on one player prop, a hitter prop, and that's Ezekiel Duran, who in the month of May is hitting .308 with 2 homers, 11 runs, 13 RBI for this season. You know, all in all, a lot of improvement across the board. 834 OPS generally, but a couple of things I like about him. He's cut his strikeouts from 25% to 21%. And then you look at like the hard hit rates. The exit velocity, average exit velocity has gone from 85 miles an hour last year all the way up to 91.1. That's from like a well below average exit velocity to an above average exit velocity. That's a huge change. You usually don't see that big of a change any given year. So to take advantage of that with the lefty righty matchup as well, I'm going to go with Duran over 2.5 hits plus runs plus RBI plus 128 over at DraftKings. If you want to go with a little bit of a lower number, you can go on 1.5 total bases, even money.

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4: 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The Wizards are number one right now. This team is clearly trying to make a splash this coming season. I think Boozer is the perfect fit next to Alex Saar as you're trying to build this thing out long term. I think that having a post option like Boozer next to him would be awesome. I have Boozer as the best player in this draft, and I'm not really ashamed to say that. This team wants to get out of the basement, and they want to start moving up in the standings. And I think that bringing in a player like Boozer, who has a big NBA body and a very advanced game, helps you do that, even if he's coming off the bench to start his career. But then long term, you have to be thinking about whether or not you view Anthony Davis as a part of this franchise. And I just don't know how you can confidently believe that he is going to be with this team for the next 5 years. And if he is, will he be playing at a high level? I mean, the amount of injuries that Davis has suffered is crazy. Get more betting insights for the NBA draft and daily breakdowns of the NBA playoffs on Hardwood Handicappers, wherever you get your podcasts and on the VSiN Watch app.
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10: Welcome into Money Moves on VSiN and the Sports Betting Network. Stormy Bonantoni, Jonathan Von Tobel with you. We're holding it down for the next 2 hours live in downtown Las Vegas, Circa Resort and Casino. Lots to get to over the course of the show today. And we've got some live baseball in action right now. Phillies fell to the Reds yesterday at home and down 3-1 right now as they get set for the bottom of the third. We're tied at one in the third inning between the Orioles and Rays right now, and scoreless in the top of two between the Astros and Twins. So we got some live action.
7: We do. I think the Phillies game is probably the most interesting. You mentioned the result from yesterday. York was interesting as well. The betting patterns here initially got bet down. There was a little bit of a spike in the price, kind of evened out with where you opened up. But you expected maybe a little bit of a bounce back. And the two matchups here between Nola and Abbott, two guys who have been pretty interesting with their recent form as well. And then, of course, Tampa Bay in the running for potentially, I asked this to Adam Burke yesterday, best record.

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7: 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NHL West Final gets underway tonight. 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Connor Daly, 7-1. Denny Hamlin, the 5-1 favorite. And the Coca-Cola 600 at Charlotte. 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And the CJ Cup, Byron Nelson. With your action update, Mike Sennett on VSiN, the Sports Betting Network.
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11: 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Just saw the update this morning. I must have missed it a little bit earlier, JVT.

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11: We are kicking off the Western Conference Final on the ice tonight between the Vegas Golden Knights and Colorado Avalanche. We welcome you back here to Money Moves on VSiN, the Sports Betting Network. Stormy Bonantoni, Jonathan Von Tobel with you. A handful of injury news items to kick us off here, JBT, because we have been wondering for a while about the availability for the Colorado Avalanche about Cale Makar. Jared Bednar, their head coach, did announce earlier this morning that Makar will not play today. So that is a significant update on the Colorado side. Makar hadn't skated all weekend. The last time we saw him at the end of that series with Minnesota, he was clearly gutting through it and uncomfortable. So we will discuss the potential repercussions for that in a moment. Good to know that they did get Arturi Lehkonen and Sam Molinsky both back on the ice yesterday. They were out of the non-contact sweaters and appear to be available. And for Vegas today, good and bad news on Mark Stone. Because while John Tortorella, quote, there's no updates on injuries. We did see Mark Stone on the ice today. He did not skate with the full team at morning skate, but he was out there with the healthy scratches. This is the first time that we have seen him back on the ice, period, since that injury.
12: So one would expect back at some point in this series?
11: That is the hope, I would assume.
12: Right. But maybe it's not game 2, maybe it's not game 3, but maybe at some point.
11: Which I think is a great thing for the Vegas Golden Knights, if are able to get him back in any capacity.
12: If only there was some sort of educated individual that covers the team that could give us some insight into what the Vegas Golden Knights have been missing with Mark Stone.
11: On that note.

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14: Kicking off hour 2 here on Money Moves, VSiN, the Sports Betting Network, Sirius XM, channel 158. He's Jonathan Von Tobel. I'm Stormy Bonantoni. We're live in downtown Las Vegas, Circa Resort and Casino. End of this hour, Mitchell R. Moss, Mitch Moss, Follow the Money, sure, going to join us at the end of the show, getting a little head start for before he and Pauly Howard get it going for Follow the Money today. You guys have a little friendly wager on this Knicks-Cavs series, is that correct?
15: We have to finalize it.
14: Okay. Is this how that's going to happen?
15: Yeah, that's why he's coming in.
14: I didn't know.
15: Yeah, it's like the whole point.
14: I didn't know that you just wrote Mitchell R. Moss in the rundown.
15: I also texted our group chat and said, hey, we're going to have Mitch in the final segment.
14: We're going to play this clip.
15: I'm going to call my friend out here. Sometimes he listens on the way in. Everything's so dramatic with Mitch. I texted him, like, hey, can you come in for the final segment? He's like, busy morning. I think I'm going to be able to make it. I don't know. Just kind of count me in. I'm like, just say yes, okay? It's 10 minutes early. Just say yes, okay? It's all we need. He's going to be in.
14: And Mitch is usually here.
15: Right.
14: During that. You're here. I appreciate you coming in, though. Thank you for doing this, my good buddy.
15: I got a buddy. It's not Mitch, but I got a buddy who's like that, too. Everything is pulling teeth. It's like, hey.
14: Is it me?
15: Can you? No. Okay. You're not my buddy. Can you? Yeah, that's too easy.
14: I have no comeback for
15: that. You want to hang out? You want to do this? Like, yeah, you know, I think, but I've got like this thing and that thing. And then they show up on time.

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3: On the next A Numbers Game, it is Thursday, the triumphant return of Bill Krakenberger, 1 week absent. Zach and Crack, he's the second half of that show. 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
9: And Vegas Golden Knights going head-to-head tonight in Game 1 of the Western Conference Finals. The Stanley Cup playoffs roll on. Avs minus 175 home favorites at Ball Arena tonight. Total sitting 6.5. If you do think the Golden Knights can get an upset win on the road to start this thing out, plus 145 the price. And obviously we saw that in the Western Conference on the NBA side of things with San Antonio getting it done as a dog in Game 1. But in addition to the game and all of the talk that has been surrounding this series, JVT, there's also been a lot going on off the ice. And no, I'm not just talking about injuries, but with Vegas in general and their former head coach in Bruce Cassidy. And obviously John Tortorella takes over the team with about, 8 games to go in the regular season. They've been awesome. They seem to have refound their confidence, winning games, make it all the way now to the Western Conference Final. And yet they have not given their former head coach, Bruce Cassidy, who they relieved of duties, any opportunity to interview with other teams to this point. After each series, general manager Kelly McCrimmon gets on the podium and addresses the media for various things. We saw yesterday him address not only the commentary and the issues that there were about Vegas breaking some of the media policies with the NHL. Mm-hmm. He discussed that as well as, to an extent, as well as the latest on the Bruce Cassidy situation.

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2: Wrapping up this Wednesday edition of Money Moves, Stormy Bonantoni, Jonathan Von Tobel with you, and I'm so excited for our next guest because he really knows what I go through on a daily basis working with the guy next to me. Mitch Moss joins us here in studio, host of Follow the Money. You can catch him right after we wrap things up here, 4 to 7 Eastern every weekday. Also, Pod to the Futures, though, with Jonathan Von Tobel. How do you deal with it?
6: So it's 1 hour a week for me. I can't imagine being in your shoes.
2: It's a lot.
6: Yeah.
2: It's a lot.
6: Not only is it 10 hours a week, then it's like, well, he and I basically text the day of the pod, and it's real. It's like maybe a back and forth of like maybe 2 or 3 texts, and that's about it. I can't imagine like how much time you guys spend texting and talking about the show over the weekend. What are we doing on Monday? It's just got to be ad nauseum, and I don't know how you do it, Stormy, to be
2: Thank
6: honest.
2: Thank you so much. Yeah, I really needed that today.
6: Yeah.
2: How are you, Jonathan?
7: I feel great. I'm always right in these situations.
2: Oh,
7: it doesn't really matter.
2: Well, this is actually what I want to get to, because the two of you on Pod to the Futures this week are going at it to an extent about this Knicks-Cavs series. JVT, I know, was feeling good through 3 quarters last night about his stance.
7: May or may not have spilled on the Instagram where I was mocking Mitch Moss.
6: Aren't we better than this?
7: No.
6: What, we're not?
7: No.
6: Okay. Because if you didn't delete them already, I would pay to see your text messages to other people last night.
7: Oh, you want
6: to
7: read them? Because here's the thing.
6: It would just be an unbelievable hoot to me.
7: Because we can make fun of how annoying I am at times. I will say this. I am not afraid of having an opinion. And so I will be wrong 1,000 times over. So I definitely will read some of the text messages that I sent out.
6: And you were definitely mocking me in the process.
7: Oh,
6: and saying I can't wait to rub it in his face.
7: Oh, for sure. Actually, your name came up a couple of times here.
6: There's no doubt.
7: But first, because let's set it up like this, because this actually does have to do with it. Let's play the clip of Mitch, because Mitch yesterday tried to mock me on Follow the Money, even though I wasn't here to defend myself. Here's what Mitch had to say yesterday.
6: I don't think the Cavaliers are nearly as live as Jonathan Von Tobel does, who was hosting Money Moves before us, and I did Pod of the Future.

0: The Philadelphia Eagles, 2.5-point favorites over the Houston Texans. A triple header on Christmas Day as the NFL goes head-to-head with the NBA. Green Bay visits Chicago as a 1.5-point road underdog. The Bills lay a 1.5-point in Denver against the Broncos. And the Rams and Seahawks close out Christmas. Seahawks a 1.5-point favorite at Lumen Field in Seattle against L.A. With your action update, Mike Sennett on VSiN, the Sports Betting Network.
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3: Here we go. Welcome in. It is Follow the Money on VSiN, the Sports Betting Network. Mitch Moss along with Pauly Howard. We're live in downtown Vegas. Circa Resort Casino was the spot. And a hell of a 3-hour program lined up today. Eddie Olczyk on the program coming up at the bottom of the hour. He is calling the Eastern Conference Finals. We'll talk about tonight's game as well in the West, and also we'll let him peacock about his magnificent analysis last Thursday with us about the Preakness. Aaron Renning on the show, professional sports bettor on the NBA. Game 2 tonight, Thunder hosting the Spurs and the Thunder taking money. NFL schedule observations and maybe some futures to make as a result with Warren Sharp coming up at 6 o'clock Eastern, and a little bit of everything with Matt Eumanns today on the show. Paul, I mean, how do you possibly top the first 2 games here?
2: If you don't like the NBA, you don't like yourself. This is insanity, what's going on. It's never happened before.
3: Yeah.
2: Both game ones go to overtime, and the first game was double overtime. I've never seen an 80-1 in play. And you could have thrown out any number in play, I would have believed it. Because ESPN Analytics gave the Knicks a 0.1% chance to come back and win.
3: Yeah, 99.9% win probability for the Cleveland Cavaliers.
2: Yes. What? Down 22 with 7:50, and they win the game, and then they cover. And that had never happened in NBA history. A team down 20-plus that late wins by double digits.
3: Yeah. Well, what was the worst beat of last night's game or the Monday night game? Was it the under in game one between the Thunder and the Spurs? He had to go to double overtime to get you, and you had to have that Wemby three from 35 feet?
2: Yep.
3: Or was it the Cavaliers plus the points last night?
2: No, it's the Cavs.
3: It is, yeah.
2: Because everything has to go wrong. To get outscored, they scored 11 points in about 13 minutes. Think about that.
3: Outscored 44-11.
2: And then the Knicks have to make almost every shot down the stretch, and now they just kept attacking Harden over and over again, And it's time for the discussion again, most tortured fan base.

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1: Hey folks, it's Tim Murray from the College Football Betting Podcast, and recently I was joined by handicapper Brad Powers, who shared which team was the most impressive this spring.
2: The team that impressed me the most was Oregon. The overall depth across the board, starting at quarterback. I mean, I'm not a big Raiola fan, but I don't mind Raiola as my backup quarterback. Wide receiver, getting Evan Stewart back, I think is an underrated topic that's not getting appropriately priced in some markets, to combine with DeCorian Moore. They got a great 1-2 punch at running back. Offensive line, again, could be a worry. Lose a lot of guys to the draft, and I thought they were a little overrated last year. Up front is where these national championships are won, and I think Oregon, their starting front four is the best in college football. If I had to make a championship bet right now, it'd probably be Oregon.
1: Right now, the Oregon Ducks are around 8-1 to win the national championship. 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
7: Thanks for checking in here on a Wednesday. We go out to the Progressive guest line. We'll hit some NHL and a little horse racing here as the great Eddie Olczyk joins the program now. New nickname here for Eddie. This is a Paul Howard special. We're Wheelbarrow Eddie on the program now. Yes. And your call last Thursday and beyond on this show with the Preakness, it doesn't get any better. You nailed it to a T, man. Congratulations.
8: I appreciate it, Mitch and Polly. Thanks for the shout out the other day as well on Monday. And we got lucky. And full disclosure, yes, I did need a wheelbarrow to get the hell out of the track on Saturday. So.
9: There you go.
8: All is good. All is good.
9: Yes, excellent. You can speak to this as a star player, but this layoff, Carolina now, 11 days off. They start tomorrow, longest layoff since 1919. How big of a deal is that?
8: I mean, we're doing a game. I'm in Carolina, just got here, and we'll have the whole series on TNT coming up between them and the Habs. I think it's got a chance really to go. It's got a chance to go three ways in game one.
9: Mm-hmm.
8: One would be as they come out and the rust is there and it takes them a while and gives the Canadians an opportunity to hang around. And, you know, they've played the maximum amount of games and playing 14 games and just coming off a couple of nights ago, a huge win in Buffalo in OT. It could come out and be gangbusters for the first 10 or 12 minutes. And then all of a sudden it's a battle the rest of the way, because that does happen. I'm just speaking from, you know, maybe coming off a 6 or 7 day break over, you know, my playing career or even broadcasting of seeing teams, you know, come out. And then the other one would be is it's just they haven't missed a beat. So it's hard to predict.

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1: Or was it a rough one?
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10: First time ever, both game ones of the conference finals go to overtime. Last night was 11-1. Any game to go to overtime before the series was 3-1. The over 214 up to 218.5. Knicks in play at DraftKings and FanDuel, 80-1. Down 22 with 7:30 left. Outscored the Cavs 44-11 the rest of the way. Most rebounds, Mobley plus 550. Something I don't look at, and I forget about, Aussie's on this. And it's hard to find, but he's saying it's the playoffs. They're going to let him play the steals. Brunson 3+, 8-1. Mitchell 5+, 20-1. Mitchell 6+, 30-1. Caruso had a bunch in game one.
3: But Harper killed it.
10: Yes, Harper had 7. Think about what that pays.
3: Well, imagine.
10: It's hard to find. I don't even see it on some of these apps.
3: So then think about some of the same game parlays.
10: Oh, and the ladders. I know.
3: Yeah, if you're tying in the steals and the assists, whatever. I mean.
10: Yeah. Well, the Knicks kept giving the ball to Mitchell. It was a piece of cake. Listener had Castle and Harper double-double game one, 80-1. Rays did it again. Make it 15-1, last 16 at home. A 4 spot in the bottom of the 8th, including they stole home. Incredible.
3: I bet him about, and I put this on the VSiN picks page this morning, I bet him about 30 minutes before first pitch. Did you see the money again today? They got down to like $1.12.
10: I don't get it.
3: Now, they probably deserve to lose this game, and Shane Baz was really good overall.
10: Yeah.
3: But they don't die, and they're incredible, and the power rating at some point is going to have to improve on this team.
10: Yeah. Got to respect them. Subscribe, be part of the team, VSiN.com, our radio and podcast friends. You always want to see these tweets and videos at Pauly Does Vegas on Instagram. Send them in, we'll put you on. These dogs are getting up there in age. Especially, you know, the back legs can go on a German Shepherd. The guy put the elevator in to come up they don't go up the stairs.
3: Yeah, that's incredible.
10: Look at this coming up. Hey guys, time for bed? Make it up there? I know. Okay, piece of cake. Coming up the elevator, the German Shepherd and the other dog. That makes it a lot easier.
3: Can I chime in for 30 seconds here?
10: Yeah.
3: So I didn't know that you were going to play this video today. My little dog that I have, Mickey, she's 13 years old, 10 pounds, less than that now, actually. Half Shih Tzu, half Terrier. 2 years ago, she blew out her ACL in her hind right leg. Had to have surgery. The doctor told us there's about a 50% chance because she blew that one out, she's going to blow out her other one.
10: Yeah.
3: What happened 10 days ago?

On the next A Numbers Game, it is Thursday, the triumphant return of Bill Krakenberger, 1 week absent, Zach and Crack. He's the second half of that show. We will talk unscripted with Crack on the program, and Zach Cohen on tennis, little French Open, little clay court this week, and of course, the NBA. Plus, Matt Grissom on college baseball, conference tournaments, Joe Sheehan on the MLB. 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
2: 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Rybakina at 8-1 and Coco at 9-1 and Svitolina at 14-1. Those all seem like ridiculous numbers.
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7: 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We're going to get into today's Major League Baseball card. We'll expand on the NBA playoffs, the NHL playoffs, as the Western Conference Finals begin tonight. And right now we go out to the Progressive guest line as professional sports bettor Aaron Renning joins the program now. ER, good to talk to you today. How are you?
8: I'm doing good. Good to talk with you guys about some great playoff basketball.
7: No doubt. You're a lifelong NBA guy. You have specifically gone to watch Victor Wembanyama play in person just to check it out. You went to the NBA Cup. I've never seen him play in person. I have to go check it out sometime because it's, as Paulie said leading into the series, it was a quote from one front office guy who said, SGA is not a cheat code. Wembanyama is a cheat code. My God, is he ever, ER.
8: Absolutely. I mean, you know, like I say, when I handicap a NBA playoff series, I always start who's the best player in the series, because that's where you can get some upsets, because one player can definitely carry you. And, you know, certainly cash as an underdog and be an NBA champion for that matter. And we might not get Wemby as an underdog another chance in an NBA series for a long, long time. I mean, he's that good. I mean, you know, the want to. I mean, you know, everybody saw it on display in game one in Oklahoma City a couple of nights ago. You know, it's not just the size and the ability. It's really the want to, you know, the competitive to be the best. You know, it's a great thing to watch. And obviously so much on both sides of the court.
9: Absolute destruction on the glass in game one. And I don't know how long they can play Hartenstein in this series. Do you think that'll continue, that the Spurs are going to dominate the boards?
8: You know, I would expect Oklahoma City to really come out and do some different things here in this game. I mean, obviously they took a punch, and you always want to see how a team comes back. And, you know, I think that's the one thing we have to remember about the Thunder. I mean, you know, they didn't dominate on their way to winning the NBA championship last year. You know, game seven against Denver and Indiana. Although one thing you certainly have to remember is those game twos, when they lost game one against Denver and they lost game one against Indiana, they came back in game two and they won by 43 and 16. Obviously in that situation tonight, you know, a little bit different against Wemby, but we'll see how it goes. But you know, the Thunder, this is not a team with three or four surefire all Hall of Famers on it. You know, to be this kind of a juggernaut favorite. Again, great regular season team. But, you know, I can't say that it's just, you know, a blowing away great team in the playoffs.

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6: All right, so here's what the Miz accomplished last night. Great tweet. Kurt Hogg covers the Brewers.
7: Hey, Kurt.
6: Jacob Mizorowski, first pitcher, Major League Baseball history, to have five straight starts of 8-plus strikeouts and zero extra base hits allowed. He has not allowed an extra base hit in a month and 5 days. He struck out 44 batters in that time.
7: This is getting juicy. The Miz, Skeens, Otani, Miller,
6: Sanchez,
7: fantastic. Yes,
6: Sale, Burns, Yamamoto, Wheeler. So,
7: no Yamamoto.
6: Okay. This was as of Monday.
7: Mm-hmm.
6: The National League is also, well, they were 51-28 in interleague play against the American League. That's a 646 clip. That would be the best interleague series record by either league since 1997, the inception of interleague baseball. You just ran down everybody in the National League Cy Young race. Let me point out. Now, Scooble's on the fast track to recovery, but he's hurt. Crochet, hurt. Freed, on the mend. Look at the top of the American League Cy Young board. Schlittler is the short shot. Cease, DeGrom. After that, it goes Jose Soriano, Gavin. My point is, and I pointed this out on Pod of the Futures this week as well. Another sentence I never imagined I would say. I cannot wait to bet the National League in the All-Star game. You're going to throw out that group of starting pitchers for one inning each, and then you can close it out with Mason Miller. And it's going to be, that's one-way traffic right there. That's pure domination when you compare the pitching staff that will be on board for the National League and compare them to the American League in that game. And I don't know, like, what's the number going to be? $1.40 in the game? If I lose, I lose. I got to take my chances with that staff.
7: Okay.
6: So then what do you want to do with the Brewers tonight? They're blazing hot. They won again last night. They get
7: trying
6: the Cubs.
7: To sweep them.
6: I know. It's Harrison against Cabrera tonight.
7: Keep riding them.
6: It's right on a pick them. So yep. Go with them.
7: Yeah. They're on fire. And I'm going to trust them tonight. I just think this is, when you get in a hot streak like this, keep going with it. And you're going to just play well. They're not going to get swept, right? But it won't happen after they won 15 in a row at home. But a lot of times that does happen. And that's what, there's just so many great things going on, though, with these wild stats. How about the Cleveland-Detroit game? As I said yesterday, how bad Detroit is. Cleveland got him again. Messick solid as well. They're 2-12 in their last 14. But Bibee goes today. Quite the conundrum. They won on opening day.
6: With Bibee?
7: Yes. Since then, they've lost 9 in a row. His numbers are good, but no run support. He doesn't have a win. 7 out of the 10 starts, they've been held to 3 runs or fewer. But he's won 8 in a row against Detroit. So do you say? Yes. So if you want to say, because I know he's going to be solid because of how well he's pitched this year. it's just one of those wild things, like when we once

0: The weird name for the Angels.
1: Conkowitz.
0: Thank you very much. Last six starts, they've lost those. He's been bad. So that those two crazy angles with that game. The Kurtz thing continues. 42 straight, he's reached. And there's been a ton of walks as well. You want to play his props and look at that angle. And as we mentioned earlier, Tampa's on a 21-4 run. 15 of the last 16 they've won at home. And there's money coming against them, it seems, every game.
1: I'm betting them pretty much every single day.
0: Yeah, yeah.
1: It's just, yep. It's...
0: And one more. What's going on in St. Louis? 9 games over .500. Fourth best record in baseball since April 27th. They're 1 win away from going 10 games over .500 for the first time since the end of the 2022 season when they won the division.
1: Yeah.
0: And McGreevy's been excellent.
1: Very good.
0: Yeah.
1: Although I think he's due some regression.
0: 2-0 with a 0.75 ERA last four games. Both runs solo home runs.
1: Crazy. So the Rays are the one team I've isolated.
0: Yeah, yeah.
1: Why are we not doing this with St. Louis? Is it still that we're not?
0: I wasn't aware.
1: Coming up on June, but no. They have a good record though. They've been way more games than we expected.
0: Wasn't supposed to happen. Yes.
1: All right.
0: Yes. I'm with you. And the people who caught on early to Atlanta have been riding it.
1: Well, the people who are betting the Braves' future is like right away.
0: Yes, right.
1: Now you're onto something.
0: Mm-hmm.
1: And let me give you some first five streaks.
0: Please.
1: The Rays were 16-5-2 last 23 before this morning. I think that was a push. The A's are going tonight. They are 14-6-3 in their last 23 in the first five. They have been spectacular in the first half of games. And now Lugo did go over that K-prop. You briefly mentioned Red Sox-Royals there. It's Early versus Waka tonight. Waka's 4.5 tonight, striking out 7.38 batters per nine. But if you include that Waka prop going over the other night, starting pitchers are still 18-3 under their K-prop against the Red Sox. Last 21 games. So NHL, best bets coming up for the games coming up tonight. And also WNBA in action. I got a take on Caitlin Clark next.
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2: Double Overtime Classic on Monday night. Victor Wembanyama 41-24 and a 122-115 win over the Thunder in Game 1 of the West Finals. Game 2 tonight, Thunder 6.5-point favorites over the Spurs. 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Many fans celebrate Memorial Day with racing on the holiday weekend. Indy 500 Sunday, Alex Palou, the +250 favorite. And Denny Hamlin is the 5-1 favorite with the Coca-Cola 600 in Charlotte. But don't look for the Monaco Grand Prix this weekend. Instead, they race in Canada. Kimi Antonelli, George Russell, the +185 favorites. 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
4: Coming up in 15 minutes, Warren Sharp's going to join the program. We'll ask about some observations with the NFL schedule, maybe how to capitalize here early on, win totals, maybe some playoff stuff. There is news in the WNBA, and that is that Caitlin Clark is not playing tonight. So the Fever are hosting the Portland Fire.
5: Big move on the total.
4: And well, the point spread, too, was what, north of 12?
5: 12.5 down to 9.5, yeah. 179.5 down to 174.5.
4: Okay.
5: Yeah.
4: I want to tip my cap to Max Newberry, who is modeling the WNBA. He tweeted me earlier today. This was at noon Pacific time. One suggested play via his model tonight, Fire Fever under 179.5. He projected around 168. Well, betting that under 179.5 when the thought that Caitlin Clark was going to play results in now some beautiful CLV. And per his model now, I'll ask him what he makes it without Caitlin Clark in the game. If he made it 168 before,
5: yep.
4: I'm sure maybe this is still worth a bet.
5: The theme of this segment is some of these gals aren't shy, and they let it rip. So now the player to look at for points, I think, is Kelsey Mitchell. 25, 22, 17, and 18 shots so far in the four games. Averages 23 a game. I think she'll cook tonight. I mean, they don't play any defense, so I expect a high-scoring game, and I expect her to deliver now with Clark out. It's due to a back injury. I'm there with the Dallas Wings tonight on the money line. It was two and a half, three.
4: Yeah, it's a small number.
5: Yep, they're playing Chicago. Now, I don't know if it's going to be Skylar Diggins who steps up now, but that is a huge injury with our gal Rekia Jackson out for the year with the torn ACL. She was a great scorer. She had gone over her points prop in every game, and then she got hurt early in the last game. So how do they respond and react, and who do you attack from a player prop standpoint? I don't know, but I think they're gonna. It's going to take some time to figure out. And they did get the big win in that meeting. But I think with Fernandez calling out the whole team, that worked for the first game. I'm going to ride it again.
4: Yeah, it could be.
5: That they respond after the tirade and quit yelling and complaining about minutes and shots and all that, and they are 2-2 so far. So they're a small road favorite, and I think they get it done. And two people tomorrow that we have to continue to look at. It's Plum with the Sparks and Sykes with the Toronto Tempo. They are 1-2 in scoring in the league. Plum is 4-0 over her prop for points, and it's not even close. She's averaging 26.8 a game. She's been in the 19-20 range. She's been efficient, but also they traded Jackson. She's taken more shots, too. And Sykes, averaging 25.5 a game, she went over easy. I mentioned that yesterday.
4: They killed it.
5: Yeah, she was 19.5. What a game. I mean, she comes out, she starts the day, she gets in a fight with Dr. Richard Kimball, and then scores 31 points instead of 19. But it goes back to the theme of not being shy.
4: She's doing it with one arm, too?
5: Yes, Sykes. 19, 21, 19. 18 shot attempts.
4: Right, well,
5: I mean, it is going up, and she shoots threes, too. So

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4: Rashee Rice, his name in the news, first being the positive test for THC. 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
10: It's good to have you on board. A very busy hour on tap. We begin by going out to the Progressive Guest Line, talk some NFL schedule with Warren Sharp as he joins us on the Progressive Guest Line. His website is sharp.football. You can follow him on X at sharpfootball. It's been a few months, my man. Thanks for the time today. How are you?
11: Doing great. You know, writing my book, my 550-page football preview, that's going to come out at the beginning of July. But we had a really big milestone towards that book, and that is the NFL schedule being released. So now we can dissect a lot more to it. We already knew who was going to be playing one another. Now we know when they're going to play, and that factors into this, the expectations for this season.
10: Bingo. And as always, your book is an absolute must-read for football fans and bettors. Let me tell you, run this by you. You're the perfect guy to discuss this. So Mike North, the guy in charge of the NFL schedule, actually said this after it was released, quote, "You do not have a competitive advantage when you're coming off your bye, and you certainly don't have a competitive advantage when you're 1 day, 2 days, or 3 days more well-rested. If the data suggests that there is a, that it's there, we will adjust. We absolutely will," end of quote. Go ahead, take it away.
11: I mean, the data that I'm looking at shows that it does matter. You know, look, if you look at teams with 3 to 6 day rest advantage, not off of a full bye later on in the season, week six onward of last decade, they're covering the spread 54.6% of the time. That's a ROI of 4.2% over a 233 game sample. I also could throw out one other nugget to you, and this is a single factor handicap, and that is simply, do you have more than 6 days of rest or less than 6 days of rest if you are a road team? If you're playing on the road after week six, when rest is more likely to matter. If you have more than 6 days of rest, you are 192, 168. That's 53.3% over the last decade, plus 1.8% ROI. All you're going to do is change it from more rest to less rest than standard. When you go to less rest than standard, you're covering only 47.9% ATS. That's a negative 8.6% ROI. That's a delta of over 10% ROI. To me, that's significant. Anybody who invests realizes your 10% ROI swing is massive. And that's what this is over like 500 game sample over the last decade. So certain aspects of rest matter more than others. But I can ask you just logically, if you're approaching an NFL coach and you say, here's your opponent next week, but if you want to, you can play them with 2 days less rest than your opponent has, or you could play them with 2 days more rest than your opponent has. Every single coach is going to pick to have 2 days extra rest, even if you think that it doesn't benefit you that much, simply because, let's say you get a guy who has a concussion, you're more likely to get him back if you've got extra rest than your opponent. Whereas if your opponent is playing on a short week and they have a guy who gets a concussion, that guy's not playing or injured his calf or anything like that, there's less likelihood that some of the players are going to make it back for the game. So I'm not sure the

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4: All right, so Paul, what is your reaction to this? Brett Siegel is an NBA reporter for Clutch Points, reporting that the Dallas Mavericks are expected to reach out to Duke head coach John Shire.
5: Don't like it.
4: You don't like it for Dallas or for Duke?
5: It hasn't worked out well. College guy coming in to the NBA. I don't like it from a Dallas standpoint. I'm surprised they would do that.
4: Here's what I'll say, why it's maybe a good idea. The Captain Obvious thing is, he'll always going to be able to coach Cooper Flagg for the next 15 years.
5: Yeah.
4: But Duke, he has really embraced like NBA analytics at Duke, reading up on his team and philosophy and how they play the game of basketball. And so maybe that transition into coaching Flag and a team in the NBA would be easier for a typical college coach. He is, by the way, prediction market right now that I'm looking at, around plus 489 if you want to bet a little bit on Shire to become the next Mavericks head coach. The short shot is Sean Sweeney.
5: Yeah, he's the assistant.
4: Below 2-1, he sure is.
5: I don't know if he gets docked, though, because he was like a kid guy. And kid was just let go, and I think the writing was on the wall when they hired Ujiri, that kid wasn't invited to talk to some of the draft prospects and that kind of thing. So a lot of people were shocked by what happened yesterday.
4: Sure. Well, what do you make of this now? This, again, is specifically for the Mavericks head coaching job. Billy Donovan is the second shot on the board at plus 312. He is now higher than minus 140 to become the next head coach in Orlando again.
5: Yeah.
4: And so Mosley gets the 5-year deal with 5 years to go to New Orleans.
5: He's a wild card. When he hired Nick Nurse in Toronto, that was a surprise too.
4: Yeah.
5: So
4: yeah,
5: I don't think he'll take it, but I think he could surprise a lot of people with what direction he'll go. And this is from Henry Abbott, True Hoop, who's been on the show many times. He put on X, "I covered Jason Kidd when he played for the Nets. I know one of his childhood friends. I've been to his house, met his kids, his wife, Pilates instructor. I have insight from many people who worked with him." This is a great firing.
4: That is one banger of a tweet right there from Henry Abbott. That's as strong as it gets right there.
5: Oh,
4: did you read any of the comments?
5: I just read two. What did you?
4: Well, some of the people who are like, I think in NBA circles, basically saying he's right.
5: A Nike executive told me Kidd is going to get fired from every coaching job he gets. He becomes insufferable and his personality weighs on people. Former player Michael Carter Williams said, "I've been trying to tell people this for 10 years now."
4: Yeah. I saw that tweet too.
5: Wow.
4: So the next conversation obviously becomes then, well, if Shire were to explore something like that, is that tantalizing, by the way, to leave Duke, which is the premier program in the country?
5: You'll be top
4: just because you can coach Cooper Flagg?

0: pitched two homers. He allowed a homer to Juan Soto when it was the last start, but he's got an ERA, 1.35, a WHIP of 0.78. He's been outstanding, and I think he will be again tonight. Trey Savage has made only four starts this season. He's got really good numbers. And I think, if anything, this is going to be a pitcher's duel in the Bronx. I watched the first two games of the series. Yankees were fortunate to win. How about the Yankees still being three back of the Tampa Bay Rays?
1: Yes.
0: Nobody's really talking about the Rays. It's incredible. But I think the under is the best way to go in the Bronx tonight.
2: 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In about 90 seconds here, I read your story today. It's up at VSiN.com. You made your first Super Bowl future. Tell everybody who it is.
0: Yeah, I did, and I didn't go with a long shot. There are a couple long shots. You know, there are longer shots I'm looking at, like the Bengals and a couple other teams in the 20s or around 30-1. But I bet the Chiefs at 15-1. I got a column up at VSiN.com. You can read it. To me, it's a bounce-back season, a buy-low opportunity. We're talking about a Chiefs team that's typically in the 5-1 to 8-1 range, and right now it's 15-1 at DraftKings and Circa. And I made my argument. I really like what Steve Spagnuolo has got to work with on defense. And I think the Kenneth Walker addition, some of the other things the Chiefs have done in the offseason and the draft, with Mahomes coming back, he's going to be fine. I like this team to bounce back for a lot of reasons. And also the price is right. 15-1, to me, that was a buy sign on the Kansas City Chiefs. You know, a year ago, I liked the Denver Broncos in that division. I think the Chiefs take it back this year.
2: Very good. Great stuff, Matt. Enjoy the games. Best of luck tonight.
0: All right, you bet. Thanks.
3: Thanks. Looking forward to the rankings.
2: 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August sometime, I'm guessing?
3: Yes.
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12: On the next A Numbers Game, it is Thursday, the triumphant return of Bill Krakenberger. 1 week absent, Zach and Crack. He's the second half of that show. 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

0: punts on a per at-bat basis. So wind blowing in actually affects them much less than a lot of these other teams. They do a great job just playing a lot of small ball, mixing and matching, finding a way to be able to get stolen bases, what have you. So I do think that you get enough to be able to push at 6.5 to the over. And in a pick'em game, the Cubs, they have had their issues with the Milwaukee Brewers. I think that they get up off the mat. I do like them on the money line.
1: All right, we'll see how that one plays out there. The Brew Crew going for the sweep out there on the north side there. How quickly things change in Major League Baseball. 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And he's on Twitter at GUnit_81. Greg, thanks as always. Good luck with the bets. We'll talk to you next week, man.
0: Always appreciate you guys. Thank you so much.
1: All right.
2: Thanks, Greg.
1: That is Greg Hoops Peterson joining us via the Progressive Guest Line. Once again, the breaking news out of the NBA. No De'Aaron Fox tonight again for the San Antonio Spurs. He will miss game two. Betting market currently sits Thunder 7.5-point favorites, total 216.5. We'll get Will's thoughts on that as well as the news on the ice as Mark Stone is not on the ice for warm-ups for the Vegas Golden Knights. A lot happening on this Wednesday night here on VSiN Primetime.
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11: 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How about 80-1 in play? 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